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2: Latest system continuing to push in with a few periods of rainfall later on tonight. We'll look for temperatures to drop back into the upper 50s to lower 60s. A period of rainfall for some around during the morning hours on Tuesday, then drying up through the afternoon, but a cooler day with highs only in the upper 60s to near 70. Getting back near 80 with partial sunshine Wednesday, more humidity and upper 80s on Thursday. From Stormwatch 9 Weather Center, I'm meteorologist Kevin Skorupa.
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4: Latest system continuing to push in with a few periods of rainfall later on tonight. We'll look for temperatures to drop back into the upper 50s to lower 60s. A period of rainfall for some around during the morning hours on Tuesday, then drying up through the afternoon, but a cooler day with highs only in the upper 60s to near 70. Getting back near 80 with partial sunshine Wednesday, more humidity and upper 80s on Thursday. From Stormwatch 9 Weather Center, I'm meteorologist Kevin Skorupa.
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5: Latest system continuing to push in with a few periods of rainfall later on tonight. We'll look for temperatures to drop back into the upper 50s to lower 60s. A period of rainfall for some around during the morning hours on Tuesday, then drying up through the afternoon, but a cooler day with highs only in the upper 60s to near 70. Getting back near 80 with partial sunshine Wednesday, more humidity and upper 80s on Thursday. From Stormwatch 9 Weather Center, I'm meteorologist Kevin Skorupa.
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1: Latest system continuing to push in with a few periods of rainfall later on tonight. We'll look for temperatures to drop back into the upper 50s to lower 60s. A period of rainfall for some around during the morning hours on Tuesday, then drying up through the afternoon, but a cooler day with highs only in the upper 60s to near 70. Getting back near 80 with partial sunshine Wednesday, more humidity and upper 80s on Thursday. From Stormwatch 9 Weather Center, I'm meteorologist Kevin Skorupa.
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2: Good morning. For WCNL News, I'm Kathy Fleck. An off-duty police officer is recovering after being stabbed during an incident in Peterborough. Police were called to investigate a disturbance at a home on Grove Street Sunday and found a man dead of apparent gunshot wounds and the off-duty officer stabbed. The man who died was 24-year-old Jack Hutchings, and there's no word on the officer's condition. The incident was the result of an altercation between two neighbors, and the AG's office says this wasn't an officer-involved shooting. Governor Ayotte is vetoing a measure giving those convicted of a crime more time to seek a new trial. That legislation would have allowed offenders to request a new trial at any time in cases where new evidence or testing were discovered to help demonstrate a person's innocence. The governor says there's already a pathway established for criminals to get a new trial. Under the current state law, new evidence can only be introduced 3 years after a conviction. The price of gas in New Hampshire is continuing to go down. The average cost for regular is $3.83 a gallon. That's 6 cents less than a week ago. AAA reports the current national average is $3.78 per gallon. Bernie Sanders is facing calls to pull his endorsement in the Maine Senate race. Pennsylvania Democratic Senator John Fetterman said yesterday, Senator Sanders should rescind his endorsement of Graham Plattner. A woman said yesterday Plattner raped her 5 years ago, but Plattner denies it. Fetterman told Fox News that Plattner is an absolute dirtbag and a predator, and Sanders should apologize for supporting him and apologize to the victims. The Celtics took the time to explain their decision to trade Jaylen Brown on Monday. In a press conference at the team's facility, president of basketball operations, Brad Stevens said they traded Brown to keep the team competitive, add more optionality with draft assets, and because the changes to the salary cap have made things more challenging, Boston sent Brown to the Philadelphia 76ers in exchange for Paul George, 2 first-round picks and 2 second-rounders. For WCNL News, I am Kathy Fleck.
3: NBC News Radio, I'm Tammy Trujillo. Ahead of this week's NATO summit in Turkey, President Trump is out with a warning that the U.S. will either make a deal with Iran or, quote, finish the job. Trump made the remark while speaking to reporters in the Oval Office on Monday. Peace talks between the two countries are set to resume after the funeral for Iran's supreme leader, who was killed in a U.S.-Israeli airstrike. Democrats are working to put some distance between themselves and Maine Senate candidate Graham Plattner after a sexual assault allegation was made against him. Mark Mayfield reports.
4: In a report by Politico, a woman who dated Plattner accused him of forcing her to have sex with him almost 5 years ago, despite repeated objections. Congressman Ro Khanna of California and Senator Ruben Gallego of Arizona announced that they are withdrawing their endorsements, with Khanna saying Plattner should drop out of the race. Plattner has denied the new allegation, but in a video, he said he's taking time to reflect on the best path forward with his candidacy. The embattled Plattner has faced many questions about his past conduct, including claims he had a tattoo resembling a Nazi symbol he later covered up, as well as one woman alleging physical abuse. I'm Mark Mayfield.
3: Some big changes are coming for Microsoft's Xbox division. That story from Brad Ford.
5: Microsoft's Xbox unit's been struggling. 3,200 jobs will be cut. It's part of a broader push by Microsoft to lower its labor costs. This follows voluntary buyouts the company started offering employees in May. 1,600 positions will be cut now, while the other jobs will be cut as 4 game development studios leave the Xbox unit. I'm Brad Ford.
3: An elite team of North Virginia first responders is coming home after helping with disaster relief work in Venezuela. Virginia Task Force 1 was demobilized by the State Department on Monday. Dozens of team members and 6 trained rescue dogs were sent to the South American country last month after 2 earthquakes led to over 3,000 deaths. The U.S. Embassy in Caracas posted a thank you message to the Urban Search and Rescue Team, saying their extraordinary work brought hope to Venezuela at an extremely critical moment. 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
6: President Trump marked the launch of his new investment accounts for children while speaking from the Oval Office Monday. Trump said the accounts are absolutely incredible for kids.
7: That is something I'm very proud of. Some people think it's going to be go down as one of the most important things we've done during the administration.
6: The U.S. government deposited $1,000 in many children's accounts.
7: $1,000 each into the Trump accounts of over 500,000 American children.
6: The Lone Star State's ready to give Wall Street a run for its money now that it's trading with a limited number of companies. Daria Albinger with details.
8: There's Wall Street and now there's Y'all Street. That's the nickname of the Texas Stock Exchange. The startup is based in Dallas. It's backed by more than $270 million from some financial heavyweights, including J.P. Morgan Chase. The fully electronic exchange is described as a lower-cost, highly transparent alternative to Wall Street, making it more accessible for small and mid-sized companies to go public.
6: And Senate Democrats want to push the minimum wage up to $25 an hour. That would be a huge jump for Texas, with experts predicting a ripple effect through the economy.
9: You never want to get the wage out of sync with what the economy will support, because that will just result in reduced employment.
6: Economist Ray Perryman says the minimum wage was never meant to be a living wage. It was designed for part-timers like students and retirees.
9: It's simply not workable in our economy.
6: Tesla has started testing robo-taxis in Austin that don't have a steering wheel or pedals. And experts who've been tracking the industry say that is a concerning trend.
10: There will be no possibility for a person, a driver, to come in, take control, move the vehicle.
6: That's attorney Trey Gober.
10: That's going to bring about an entirely new level of potential problem.
6: And the private sector did add 98,000 jobs in June. Most of them were in healthcare. Matt Mattinson reports.
11: That's according to payroll processor ADP. It's a bit lower than market forecasts of 110,000 new jobs. Aside from healthcare, trade, transportation, and finance also saw growth.
6: I'm Monica Nelson with your consumer and business news.
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15: Well, we have a cloudy and wet start to our workday. Showers today before 4 o'clock with a high of 70 and a calm wind. 30% chance of rain tonight. Patchy fog after midnight, low of 55. Tomorrow, sunny, warm again, 84. Thursday, 30% chance of rain after 4 o'clock. Otherwise, mostly sunny, high of 87. Whoa! And for Friday, showers are likely, maybe even a thunderstorm, mainly after 2 o'clock, otherwise partly sunny, with a high of 84. Sunsets will be at 8:32, evening twilight, 9:07. It is 62. On Main Street, Newport, WCNL time is 6:10.
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Ain't coming back. It is 6:17:62 on Main Street, Newport. Hello, good morning. It's Steve, it's Workforce Wake Up. We'll be talking with the Carnuts in the 7 a.m. hour, Wayne and Eddie in studio. Margaret Coulter from Road to Independence will be here in the 9 a.m. hour. They have a big fundraiser happening this Sunday at the Grateful Dead.

0: 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Well, guess what? Later called, and now you're fighting. 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
6: Shower activity for some as we go through the day today, leading us to cooler highs in the upper 60s to lower 70s. Any sort of showers along with clouds gradually giving way to fair skies overnight tonight. Lows will be dropping back into the 50s by morning. Warmer temperatures in the low and mid 80s with sunshine on Wednesday, and it looks like we're between 85 and 90 with the humidity returning on Thursday. From Stormwatch 9 Weather Center, I'm meteorologist Kevin Skorupa.
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0: 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It is 629-61 Main Street, Newport. Raining rain today. Weather forecast next. WCNL.
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3: Good morning. For WCNL News, I'm Kathy Fleck. New Hampshire is among the list of New England states seeking more than $1 billion in utility refunds. This request comes after it was determined the return on equity allowed for transmission owners in the region was higher than justified, and utilities are being ordered to issue refunds. That includes $150 million that was from Granite State ratepayers. Several utilities have already appealed this decision. Governor Kelly Ayotte vetoed a bill that would have made a healthcare employee's rights not to participate in an abortion a state law in New Hampshire. In her veto message, the governor noted federal law already protects the religious beliefs and moral convictions of medical professionals and the right to decline to perform or assist an abortion. A spokesperson for Planned Parenthood of Northern New England thanked Ayotte for the veto on behalf of Granite Staters who, quote, overwhelmingly oppose this anti-abortion bill. Vermont senators are joining others calling on President Trump to rethink a change he's proposing for the Department of Education. The Trump administration announced last month it would move special education and vocational rehab programs from the Education Department to Health and Human Services. Senators Peter Welch and Bernie Sanders and the entire Senate Democratic Caucus said yesterday these changes are illegal, and they urged him to immediately reverse course. They add these moves are Trump's latest move is part of his explicit effort to dismantle the Education Department. Two people are hurt after falling off a cliff in Rutland County. It happened Saturday in Castleton near Cedar Point on Lake Bomasine. Rescue officials estimate the fall was 30 feet. They were taken to the hospital, but there's no word on their conditions. The Boston Red Sox hope to remain red hot. Boston has won each of its last three games entering tonight's contest. The Red Sox are visiting the Chicago White Sox for a three-game series. For WCNL News, I am Kathy Fleck.
4: NBC News Radio, I'm Michael Kastner. NATO leaders are gathering in Turkey this week for a summit as the Trump administration continues to scrutinize the transatlantic alliance. More from Mark Mayfield.
5: The summit kicks off today in Ankara, where European leaders are bracing for a future in which the U.S. plays a smaller role in security and defense. Member states last year committed to spending 5% of their GDP on defense by 2035. The ongoing Russia-Ukraine war is also expected to be in focus. President Trump is scheduled to meet Wednesday with Ukrainian President Volodymyr Zelensky on the sidelines of the summit. I'm Mark Mayfield.
4: The death toll in last month's Venezuela earthquakes is now more than 3,500. Some 18,000 people are homeless after the quakes, which struck June 24th. Teams continue to dig through the rubble looking for victims, with machinery digging large trenches for burying the dead. The quakes destroyed more than 60,000 buildings and have left thousands without access to clean water. Prosecutors in Utah are trying to make their case against accused Charlie Kirk killer Tyler Robinson. Robinson's attorney, Catherine Nestor cross-examined former Utah Valley University police officer Chris Bagley about the security in place near the rooftop where the shooter allegedly positioned themselves.
6: Was anybody around that was law enforcement?
7: No.
6: Nobody on the roof?
7: No.
6: Nobody on the stairway?
7: No.
6: Nobody on the walkway?
7: No.
4: The team of prosecutors aim to convince a judge they have enough evidence to try Tyler Robinson and seek the death penalty. The week-long preliminary hearing marks the first time Kirk's widow, Erica, and his parents are in the same room with the man accused of killing him. The family exited the proceedings when an officer began describing the shooting. Robinson is accused of fatally shooting Kirk last September. Michael Kastner, NBC News Radio.
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8: The U.S. has been bounced from the World Cup after a Malik Tillman goal in the 31st minute tied the game briefly. Belgium responded with a goal less than 2 minutes later and added on from there. The U.S. is eliminated in the round of 16, 4-1. Team USA coach Mauricio Pochettino.
9: We didn't show what normally that team can show, and that is a reality.
8: The U.S. still without a World Cup quarterfinal appearance since 2002. Belgium, meanwhile, advances to Friday's quarters facing Spain, who eliminated Cristiano Ronaldo and Portugal 1-0. NFL DB Terrion Arnold, released by the Lions last week after felony kidnapping and robbery charges, has cleared waivers and is a free agent. Meanwhile, veteran DB Rasul Douglas, who played with Miami last season, has a new home, agreeing to a free agent deal with Washington. And among the baseball last night, Shohei Ohtani had three hits, including a home run. Dodgers beat Colorado in 11 innings. The Dodgers, the first team in the majors to 60 wins. I'm Matt McCoy.
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10: Shower activity for some as we go through the day today, leading us to cooler highs in the upper 60s to lower 70s. Any sort of showers, along with clouds, gradually giving way to fair skies overnight tonight. Lows will be dropping back into the 50s by morning. Warmer temperatures in the low and mid-80s with sunshine on Wednesday, and it looks like we're between 85 and 90 with the humidity returning on Thursday. From Stormwatch 9 Weather Center, I'm meteorologist Kevin Skorupa.
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3: Shower activity for some as we go through the day today, leading us to cooler highs in the upper 60s to lower 70s. Any sort of showers, along with clouds, gradually giving way to fair skies overnight tonight. Lows will be dropping back into the 50s by morning. Warmer temperatures in the low and mid 80s with sunshine on Wednesday, and it looks like we're between 85 and 90 with the humidity returning on Thursday. From Stormwatch 9 Weather Center, I'm meteorologist Kevin Skorupa.
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It is 6:56. Cardinals will be here in a little bit. Here's Tim McGraw.

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2: I'm Kathy Fleck for WCNL News. An off-duty police officer is recovering after being stabbed during an incident in Peterborough. Police were called to investigate a disturbance at a home on Grove Street Sunday and found a man dead of apparent gunshot wounds and the off-duty officer stabbed. The man who died was 24-year-old Jack Hutchings, and there's no word on the officer's condition. The incident was the result of an altercation between two neighbors, and the AG's office says this wasn't an officer-involved shooting. Governor Ayotte is vetoing a measure giving those convicted of a crime more time to seek a new trial. That legislation would have allowed offenders to request a new trial at any time in cases where new evidence or testing were discovered to help demonstrate a person's innocence. The governor says there's already a pathway established for criminals to get a new trial. Under the current state law, new evidence can only be introduced 3 years after a conviction. The price of gas in New Hampshire is continuing to go down. The average cost for regular is $3.83 a gallon. That's 6 cents less than a week ago. AAA reports the current national average is $3.78 per gallon. Bernie Sanders is facing calls to pull his endorsement in the Maine Senate race. Pennsylvania Democratic Senator John Fetterman said yesterday, Senator Sanders should rescind his endorsement of Graham Plattner. A woman said yesterday Plattner raped her 5 years ago, but Plattner denies it. Fetterman told Fox News that Plattner is an absolute dirtbag and a predator, and Sanders should apologize for supporting him and apologize to the victims. The Celtics took the time to explain their decision to trade Jaylen Brown on Monday. In a press conference at the team's facility, president of basketball operations, Brad Stevens said they traded Brown to keep the team competitive, add more optionality with draft assets, and because the changes to the salary cap have made things more challenging, Boston sent Brown to the Philadelphia 76ers in exchange for Paul George, two first-round picks and two second-rounders. For WCNL News, I am Kathy Fleck.
3: NBC News Radio, I'm Michael Kastner. The advisory panel known as the Department of Government Efficiency, or DOGE, is out of business. The final social media post from the group was published over the weekend. The post said the formal mission of DOGE may have come to an end, but the mission to eliminate waste, fraud, and abuse in government would continue. NATO leaders are meeting in Turkey this week for a summit. The summit kicks off today in Ankara, where European leaders are bracing for a future in which the U.S. plays a smaller role in security and defense. President Trump is on his way to Turkey. Gabe Gutierrez with more.
4: A potentially pivotal moment for the wars in Iran and Ukraine. Over the weekend, President Trump speaking to both Russia's Vladimir Putin and Ukraine's Volodymyr Zelensky. But complicating peace efforts, a new round of deadly Russian strikes on Ukraine's capital overnight.
3: The conflict will be a focus of the meeting. It all comes as the Trump administration continues to scrutinize the transatlantic alliance. Democrats are starting to distance themselves from Maine Senate candidate Graham Plattner after a sexual assault allegation was made against him. More from Mark Mayfield.
5: In a report by Politico, a woman who dated Plattner accused him of forcing her to have sex with him almost 5 years ago, despite repeated objections. Congressman Ro Khanna of California and Senator Ruben Gallego of Arizona announced that they are withdrawing their endorsements, with Khanna saying Plattner should drop out of the race. Plattner has denied the new allegation, but in a video, he said he's taking time to reflect on the best path forward with his candidacy. The embattled Plattner has faced many questions about his past conduct, including claims he had a tattoo resembling a Nazi symbol he later covered up, as well as one woman alleging physical abuse.
3: Cuba is trying to restore power after the nation's electric grid collapsed Monday. This has been going on for months because of a U.S. blockade that's cut off fuel supplies. Michael Kastner, NBC News Radio.
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6: President Trump marked the launch of his new investment accounts for children while speaking from the Oval Office Monday. Trump said the accounts are absolutely incredible for kids.
7: That is something I'm very proud of. Some people think it's going to be go down as one of the most important things we've done during the administration.
6: The U.S. government deposited $1,000 in many children's accounts.
7: $1,000 each into the Trump accounts of over 500,000 American children.
6: The Lone Star State's ready to give Wall Street a run for its money now that it's trading with a limited number of companies. Daria Albinger with details.
8: There's Wall Street and now there's Y'all Street. That's the nickname of the Texas Stock Exchange. The startup is based in Dallas. It's backed by more than $270 million from some financial heavyweights, including J.P. Morgan Chase. The fully electronic exchange is described as a lower-cost, highly transparent alternative to Wall Street, making it more accessible for small and mid-sized companies to go public.
6: And Senate Democrats want to push the minimum wage up to $25 an hour. That would be a huge jump for Texas, with experts predicting a ripple effect through the economy.
9: You never want to get the wage out of sync with what the economy will support, because that will just result in reduced employment.
6: Economist Ray Perryman says the minimum wage was never meant to be a living wage. It was designed for part-timers like students and retirees.
9: It's simply not workable in our economy.
6: Tesla has started testing robo-taxis in Austin that don't have a steering wheel or pedals. And experts who've been tracking the industry say that is a concerning trend.
10: There will be no possibility for a person, a driver, to come in, take control, move the vehicle.
6: That's attorney Trey Gober.
10: That's going to bring about an entirely new level of potential problem.
6: And the private sector did add 98,000 jobs in June. Most of them were in healthcare. Matt Mattinson reports.
11: That's according to payroll processor ADP. It's a bit lower than market forecasts of 110,000 new jobs. Aside from healthcare, trade, transportation, and finance also saw growth.
6: I'm Monica Nelson with your consumer and business news.
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15: Cloudy start to our work day with showers until about 4 o'clock this afternoon and a chance of rain later. Today's high is a cool 70. 30% chance of rain early tonight, otherwise patchy fog late. Mainly cloudy and low dropping down to 55. Sunny and warm tomorrow, 84. Up to 87 and muggy on Thursday. Chance of rain in the afternoon. And Friday, 60% chance of showers, high of 84. Sunset will be at 8:32. Evening twilight, 9:07. Currently on Main Street, Newport, it is 62. The WCNL time is 7:09. All the Cardinals are back in studio. Wayne Boardman, how are you?
16: I'm doing fine.
15: It's good.
16: It was nice sleeping last night with this nice air with the windows open instead of the air conditioning.
15: We still can crank the air conditioning.
16: Open the windows and fan.
15: Yeah.
16: Get some fresh air in the house.
15: I hear you. I sleep next to a furnace, so. I'd rather sleep. I wish we had like an ice box. Eddie Shank, good morning. How are you?
17: Great.
15: Good.
17: Great.
15: Great. Good.
17: I don't know who was sitting here before me, but they need hearing aids.
15: Huh?
17: Yeah.
15: Why?
17: When I put my earmuffs on here, they was kind of loud.
15: Those were loud?
17: Yeah.
15: Oh. Who was
17: And you
15: that?
17: Know if I say it's loud, that's... it had to be really loud.
15: Yes.
17: You know.
15: Who was there yesterday? No, must have been the guys this weekend. Honestly, I don't know who used that one last.
17: Oh, I don't know.
15: I should have a sign-out sheet.
17: Oh, you do?
15: I should, yeah. And you can write, like, Ed was here.
17: Wow.
15: Yeah.
16: I always look at it before I put them on.
15: Mm-hmm.
16: Just in case. Because my hearing aids are in there. I usually have my hearing aids turned up anyway, so, yeah.
15: Right.
17: It was a couple of girls that stopped the house there last night. They lost a dog when all the fireworks were going off the other night.
15: Oh, no.
17: And the young dog, and it took off. And they've been trying to find it for a couple of days now. But they found it last night across the road from me up on the hill.
15: Oh, really?
17: Yeah.
15: Oh, good.
17: So they had flyers out with pictures of the dog and the name and all this and that.
15: Wow.
17: They were jumping for joy. They found a dog, you know.
15: Huh.
16: The fireworks sounded awful loud this year.
15: It's because you're getting old.
16: No.
15: No, it's true.
16: No. They just did some powerful stuff, you know. Yeah. Just to...
15: I thought they sounded awesome.
17: Yeah.
16: They're all right, but, you know, when you have animals that...
15: Yes.
16: You know.
15: Yeah, I get it.
16: And my poor little dog, you know, and just... did an operation 2 weeks ago, and you turn around trying to keep her quiet, and you know, and fireworks shut off. But,
15: were the people setting off fireworks in town?
16: Oh, yeah.
15: Really?
16: All over.
15: Really?
16: All over the back, down back of here, because, you know.
15: Huh.
16: You
17: know. I don't know. I had neighbors setting fireworks off next door, and like I say, I brought in some of those nuggets that come from the big ones. That's probably... size of a silver dollar, maybe, around. That's a pretty good size.
15: Yeah.
17: And they're pretty heavy, and they're, I don't know, half inch tall and stuff.
15: It's almost as big as one of those coffee K-cups.
17: Yeah.
16: Yeah.
17: Yeah.
15: That came out of a firework landed on your property.
17: Yeah.
15: I didn't know
17: well,
15: that
17: Well, he's next door, but he's, you know, a couple hundred feet away or something, but
15: right.
17: When they shoot those in the air... I never seen him before. Me and Wayne was going to breakfast, and Wayne pulled in. He's I thought it was something off a cement truck. It was gray in color, and I said, must be something fell off a truck. And then looked around and found a couple more. And so, you know.
15: Maybe about the size of like a charcoal briquette.
17: Yeah.
15: And it looks like it's already been burnt.
17: Yeah. So.
15: That white.
17: Like say. I went next door and talked to my neighbor, asked him if he'd point them in a different direction. But you don't know when you set those off which way they're, you know, all depends the angle, I guess. But they went high enough so they dropped over on in front of my garage.
15: Yep.
17: So, you know, that's but just lucky. My coupe was sitting out there, my wife's new car and stuff. And I said, well, because it would... probably wouldn't dent in the coupe, but her new car probably would have. You
15: know? Oh, sure.
17: I mean, the new stuff is just...
15: Yeah, the way...
17: Have the middle in it.
15: The way it works out is, like, the rat rod will be impervious.
17: I don't care about that.
15: No, I know, but the rat rod won't get hit.
17: Yeah.
15: It'll go right after the brand new car.
17: Yeah.
16: Well, I don't want to hit that new Ford pickup he's got either, you know, that, you know, kind of the one with the bullet holes and stuff.
17: I might sell that.
16: Huh?
17: I might sell that.
16: You might sell that?
15: Why?
17: Yeah.
15: You just bought it.
17: Well, Joe wants it back.
15: Well, make a profit on it, at least.
17: Well, I made it. I see another truck that...
15: Oh, jeez.
17: ...that I kind of like. So, I...
15: But you just... I'm sorry, but you just kind of liked this last truck that you just got, like, 3 weeks ago.
16: Yeah, this... Oh, I'm going to keep this. This ain't going to go for sale, you know.
17: But, you know, if you see something else you don't want, you know...
15: So what are you looking at now?
17: It's a 61 Ford. It's got a 460 in it on our shop bed.
15: It's a okay.
17: It's got a Crown Vic front end under it. They use those front end because they kind of bolt in pretty decent on the front. So, you know, got power steering, power brake, disc brakes, and, you know, and something that gets good mileage with that 460 in it, you know. So get at least 6 miles a gallon.
15: Wow.
17: Yeah.
15: Downhill.
17: Downhill.
15: Yeah. Jeez.
16: Yeah. Yeah.
15: Sounds like a worthy investment.
17: Yeah.
15: So really economical right now.
17: So Joe said, well, what do you want for the Ford that I just bought? You know, that I just bought from him. I said, well, funny you asked. I said, see what you can buy that 61 Ford for, and maybe we can make a deal.
15: I shake my head at you. I don't understand this.
17: You don't?
15: Like, are you bored with the truck that you just bought? You were so happy with it.
17: Oh, I'm still happy with it. But
15: you just want to be happier?
17: Well, I'm just trying to do a favor for Joe. You know, he likes the truck too, you know.
15: I understand your inclination to try to be such a nice guy and help out Joe, but what about Eddie?
17: Well, it's always another one, you know.
15: You just love the hunt. You're a catch and release guy.
17: Yeah.
15: That's all you are.
17: Yeah. Well, it's kind of like my marriages too, you know.
15: Wow. Well, there's that.
16: Yeah.
17: But, yeah. But every once in a while, you find one that you stick with, you know.
15: Is that how it works?
17: Well, you're just young. No,
15: I. No, yeah. Two's enough for me.
17: Oh. Yeah. Catch and release.
15: Catch and release. This got weird quick. It's 716, 62 degrees, Main Street, Newport.
16: I got too many projects going on right now.
17: Wayne's keeping pretty quiet, isn't he?
16: Yeah.
15: Wayne's not fishing at all.
16: I keep my projects at home. I got an next one on. Like right now, the Wayne Bell's down with changing the rear end gears and stuff. So I'm driving Big Yellow this morning.
15: Yeah.
16: My little wrecker is in the other bay, you know. My one that I built in 1984, and it's been 38 years since I've seen it, and I turned around and bought that back a couple weeks ago. And
17: it's gonna be a project. I never buy stuff back that I own before. Oh, maybe I do.
15: I was going to say, what are you talking about?
16: He's a Pontiac. Yeah.
15: I'm like, what are you talking about? Even I know the answer to this one.
16: Yeah. No, I kind of wondered where that went a number of years ago, you know, probably 25 years ago. I wonder who's got that, you know. And then somebody says, well, somebody's got it, and they're going to change it into it, put a V8 in it. Oh, that'd be nice to see, you know. And then I heard nothing and nothing and nothing. And then 6 months ago, I found out where it was.

0: you don't do it now, it's never going to get done. You know,
1: right.
0: It's going to be next year or the year after, oh, yeah. year after. And then after 10 years, it don't go any further, you know. So,
1: mm-hmm. Well, you don't know how much stuff you save till you move. When you move from one house to another house, mm-hmm. or you say, why did I save this? You
2: know? Right.
0: Yeah, no, I thought about moving once here just a year or two ago, and I looked around and said, I got a lot of stuff to move. Forget that, mm-hmm. you know.
1: Well, what you do, you get one of those storage containers, and you put the stuff in there.
0: And then move the container.
1: Yeah.
2: See? Just keep moving the container?
1: Yeah.
2: Yeah.
0: No.
1: Or you could buy just one of those moving vans and just put stuff in there. Then you just get in and drive it.
0: Just hire moving people to move you.
2: Or you can just sell all your stuff and live in one of those tiny homes.
1: Oh, it's like Kevin. That's why he's so busy. I mean, people sell their house or they're going to move, and they said, I'm not carrying all this stuff to the next place.
2: Mm-hmm.
1: So, you know, the dumpster gets full. And,
0: I've been eliminating. I got a whole big pile outside here. I'm going to have a junk guy come get it, you know. So, kind of making more room. Got to.
2: Yeah.
1: You see that advertisement on TV, junk will be gone, you know.
0: Yeah.
1: Everybody, they have a garage that's full of junk.
2: Oh,
1: and the
2: sure.
1: car sits outside.
2: Oh, yeah.
1: You know.
0: Yeah, there's so many people. You see their garages, the doors open, it's full, and their car's outside.
2: Mm-hmm.
0: You know. That's crazy.
1: If you got
2: that is crazy. I wonder who all those people are.
0: Yeah.
2: Jeez.
0: Yeah.
2: Huh.
0: Well, you got a container now, so your garage must be halfway empty.
2: Well, I got my dune buggy in there, and that takes up space. So my garage is only one bay. I wish I had two bays. So
0: well, mine's a three bay, and I wish I had a six bay.
2: Yeah, exactly.
0: You know, it doesn't make any difference how big you build it. It's never big enough.
2: Oh, I know.
0: You know, I got a two bay up front, and then I got a three bay down back. But you know, three cars in there, you can't really work on them decent.
2: Yeah.
0: You can, but you know, it's tight. But you know, two is two in it. You know, it's.
1: I've been trying to get rid of some stuff because Wayne was looking for a gas tank for that, and I bought a boat tank way back when he was building the Wayne built.
2: Mm-hmm.
0: Yeah.
1: Bought a couple of them and. Been upstairs, and when he's doing that Chevy Love, I said, well, maybe that tank will work. So I'm trying to get rid of some stuff.
0: I'm bringing it back. I'm bringing it back.
2: It doesn't work?
0: No, it just doesn't fit in the area.
2: Oh.
0: I got a lay-down tank that is 5 foot long, 18 inches wide, and 7 inches thick, which is a 25-gallon tank. It'll go across the whole back of the wrecker.
1: A lot of boats have those aluminum tanks on like that.
0: And then nothing rusts except the gas gauge themselves. And so I just, you know, actually yesterday I've been looking for a gas gauge, so I went up to the boat place and ordered a gas gauge. Mm. It's supposed to be in today, so up where Wally used to work.
2: Yeah.
0: Yep. And he ordered me a tank gauge for it, so.
1: Yeah, a lot of those boat tanks, like say aluminum tanks, which makes good if you're building a hot rod or something like that. That's what Wayne's got in the Wayne built there in the back.
0: That's a 24-gallon boat tank right in there.
2: Yeah.
1: But and you can polish the aluminum stuff so it looks good.
0: Yeah, it polishes up real nice. Yeah, the one that Eddie just borrowed from Eddie. I'm going to bring it back, of course.
1: Did you polish it?
0: No, I didn't. I didn't. I just measured.
2: Are you bringing it back empty or full?
0: Empty.
2: Okay.
0: Same way I got it.
2: Okay.
0: It's a 20-gallon tank. It's nice. It's a nice setup tank. Actually, I think it would have fit in my Wayne belt better than the one I got.
2: But, oh, really?
0: But it's 4 gallons less, and when I had the racing motor in, I couldn't go 4 gallons less. So, but right now I'm putting changing the gears in the Wayne belt. I'm taking out the 410s and putting 373s in, and I didn't notice that Dana 70 has all these different pinion bearings, different size. They don't just have one; they have to have three, and. I got two, and they're both wrong.
2: Oh, bummer.
0: So I have to wait till this morning and got that one. Mm. And then I'm hoping it all lines up nice, you know, without having to really do a lot of shimming and everything else. But
2: mm-hmm.
0: Then it gets over my head. I got to hire somebody to do it. But I want to change the gear ratio. It'd be rather

0: running on the road, be better fuel mileage, you know.
1: That's throttle control, usually.
2: And how do you control that throttle, Eddie?
0: That's pretty hard.
1: By your right foot.
2: Right foot?
1: Yeah.
2: Yeah.
1: Just off the right foot. Left foot you use for the brake.
0: Yeah. Yeah.
2: No, you don't.
1: Yeah. So when you press down on there, you can press with the other foot and slow up. You know?
2: Gotcha. Yeah. I wasn't sure how that worked.
1: Yeah. Yeah. I had one pickup that didn't work with, though, because I always brake with my left foot.
2: Mm-hmm.
1: So, I can't remember what did, threw it in the neutral or something. Yeah, didn't work. Well, I got rid of that because I don't keep stuff very long.
0: We know.
2: We've already been through this.
1: Yeah. But, yeah. You know, people get sick after a couple of weeks seeing the same thing, you know?
0: I don't know.
2: No, they don't. You get sick of seeing it after a couple of weeks.
1: Oh, I didn't.
0: Yeah.
2: I can't believe you kept the rat rod this long.
0: Well, he hasn't had that out in a while.
2: It, I know.
0: It needs some repair, see? And he's just, he tells me what it needs, and he kind of walks away from that. And
2: it was a need.
0: Just an exhaust pipe, you know, fixed, you know?
2: Put a stovepipe on, right?
0: Well, not where it is. You can't run the stovepipe.
1: It has to come out and stuff. But my house is taking priority right now.
2: Yeah, that's true.
1: You know? Yeah. And if I start it, I want to finish it. I don't
0: and he's swapping
1: like
0: vehicles that are all done and ready to go, see?
2: Mm. So your house project.
1: Yeah.
2: The weekend project that's never ended?
1: Yeah, because my youngest daughter, Lori, started that. Dad, you need to paint your house. I'll come down and help you paint your house. So, started.
2: Mm-hmm. And?
1: And?
2: How much of your house is completed?
1: Well, the front side. Front side the garage and the front side the house and the classroom and stuff.
2: That's all you need to do.
1: Yeah.
2: You don't need to do the back.
1: I like to do the back side, too.
2: Nobody even sees the back. Who cares? Yeah.
1: I do. But I've had all kinds of help. I mean, she's been down a couple of times, and two of my other daughters, Brenda and Nancy, have been down and worked on it. Actually, Larry Wiggins, that used to be Director of Public Works in Newport, because kind of friends, you know. So I help him out. He helps me out. So, you know, he's been down there a couple of days painting. But that old Texture 111, you throw a gallon paint at it, and you can spray it, but it's so light that way, and I won't put enough on it. Only thing is good, none of my paint was peeling, you know. So when it's peeling, you got to take pressure washer to it and blast it. But I didn't have to do that. But, you know, yeah. But
2: what color are you doing? Same color? Or?
1: No, it's almost a light beige color. And a little brighter maroon on the trim and stuff. But it just makes the house look clean.
2: Yeah.
1: You know what I'm saying? Mm-hmm. But some of the wood around the trim down the bottom needs to be replaced. So I've been putting that plastic wood. I call it plastic wood from Home Depot over there.
2: No, okay.
1: It's a composite or something.
2: Yep.
1: But I've used that in different places, and it don't rot.
2: Mm.
1: You know, only thing I know is you have to, when you're putting up, you got to make sure you got enough screws in it or nails in it so it won't move. Could you take a piece of that, throw it out on the lawn when sun, and it just does all kinds of things. Like a snake, you know, it keeps moving.
2: Mm-hmm.
1: But it doesn't rot, so. And it's not cheap. I think one that's 4 inch by 8 feet, something like that, like, I don't know, $13, $14.
2: So it adds up pretty quick.
1: Oh, yeah. Yeah, I know all about it.
2: I bet you do.
1: Yeah. I told my wife, I said, once we get all done, just put a for sale sign on it.
2: Exactly.
1: Yeah. So. No.
2: That's one thing you don't do is move often.
1: No. We did one a lot when we was kids. Seemed like we moved everywhere.
2: Oh, really?
1: Yeah. No. But, yeah, I like staying in one place.
2: Yes.
1: You know?
2: Some people move a lot. Some people buy houses, sell it, buy another house in the same town, sell it.
0: I know people that used to build houses and then live in it for maybe 6 months to a year and sell it and do another one. You know,
1: they claim after you've done like three of those, the third one's paid for, or you make enough so you own the third one or something like that. But
2: it's so painful.
1: No, it's some people like doing that. No. You know, it's if you buy property enough, you can build one house and work, start building another one, you know, and move.
2: Yeah.
1: I think Brian Ross used to do that a lot.
2: I just look at, like, around this office here, because there's going to be a day it's my last day.
1: Really?
2: Everybody has a last day.
1: Oh, yeah. Really?
2: And, like, on my little, like, how much of this junk am I going to have to take out of here?
1: Well, there's a guy that has those dumpsters.
2: I know.
1: And he just drops it right in that alleyway right there, and you throw it out the window.
2: I don't have any trash in here. Everything is a piece of art.
1: Yeah.
2: Or memorabilia.
0: I'm surprised them spam cans haven't exploded in here.
2: Yeah, this one's going to.
0: Is it?
2: Yeah.
3: Let me show you. I don't want you
0: to. Oh, yes. That's ready. Like, that's ready.
2: That's going to go. It's from 2002. It's how old
0: 2002,
2: that.
0: Yeah.
2: Yeah, I mean, it's bulged everywhere.
0: The top. Yeah. Sides, everything.
2: I had one go a couple of years ago.
0: Yeah.
2: It was my 2003 vintage model. And it lifted on the side. It didn't explode.
0: It just opens and lets air out.
2: Yeah.
1: Imagine the way that can's made, how much pressure is on the inside of that.
2: There's a lot of fermented meat in there right now.
1: That when you'd be Chiva Tire, Joe down there, you'd be that work down there, you'd take one of those 2 liter balls and he did a thing, so he put like 200 pounds in that and then open up and watch it like a rocket.
2: Really?
1: You know? Yeah. But 200 pounds in the plastic?
2: That's a lot.
1: You know?
2: Yeah. How do you close it?
1: I don't know. Had some device he rigged up.
2: Sure.
1: But
0: it was a while back. You take soda bottles into plastic bottles and just put air to them. You know, we had an air hose. Just snapped right into it. And they set them outside. Bam! You know?
2: Yeah.
0: Just like fireworks, but you didn't have nothing to pick up.
2: Right. You know? Besides
0: just a lot of
1: sea logs.
0: Just open up. It just split.
2: Oh, okay.
1: You know? Going those drones, so that does all kinds of, you know what I mean? The drones that light up, that, like, you know, that's what, well, out west where they're having all the fires, I'm sure they didn't set off any fireworks up there.
2: Oh, sure. I saw some videos of some kind of cool drone shows for the 4th of July.
1: Yeah.
0: Talked to my grandson, the oldest one, Gavin, last night. He's in Breckenridge, Colorado.
2: Mm-hmm.
0: And he says, Grandpa, he says, I can see the flames. He says, but they're on the other side of the mountain. He says they glow at night because it's so much, thousands and thousands of acres over there are burning.
2: Yeah.
0: And he says, I don't think it'll ever make it over here, but, you know, but you don't know.
2: Mm,
1: yeah.
0: But he says, around here right now in Breckenridge, the game wardens, the police, the sheriff's departments, everything, there's so many people that'll come out and go tenting, camping, and walk away with a fire going.
2: Really?
0: Yeah. It's gone up to a $50,000 fine if you turn around. Everybody has to have a permit to go in, and if you walk away from a fire, they find a fire that's open, it could be up to a $50,000 fine.
2: Wow.
0: So, you know, and it's so dry out there.
2: I was going to say, if you're prone to wildfires.
1: Speaking of fine, I'm changing the subject again. Going through the red lights next year, going through the red lights on the school bus, there's going to be some...
2: Oh, really?
1: Huge, yeah. I think it's, I don't know, like a couple hundred dollars and lost a license for a month or something.
2: Really?
1: And it's like the third time, it's a new law that's coming out next year, I think. But so many cars are going through the red lights on these school buses. They're trying to slow it up. Yeah, Caleb was telling me about a new law coming out, so it's going to be pretty strict.
0: Well, it's got to be.
2: It does.
0: It has to be strict. You know, it's...
2: Some people are just idiots, and they just drive through the stuff.
1: Oh, I know. I know. And they think it's all right till some kid gets killed or something like that. You know?
2: Right.
1: And, it's... Because most of ours have got those strobe lights on them, too, so that's, you know, we've got cameras there, so people think they can get away with it. Now we got cameras on inside the buses, so it's going to get your number. So if you think you can get away with it, then not going to happen. Like I say,
2: I don't see any.
1: Did you find it?
2: No.
1: No.
0: And it's probably not written up yet.
1: Yeah, it's probably not written up. But
0: something they're talking about.
1: But
0: Kay Stevens.
2: Yeah. I just saw Kevin yesterday.
1: Yeah, and it's the first offense, like a couple $100s and lost a license for a month or something like that. And then it just increases. Like the third offense is really bad. I mean, lost a license for a year or something like that.
2: Wow.
1: Yeah. So, but they got to do something, because right now it's, you know, I made a mistake, you know.
2: All right, so this is it starts on January 1st. Let me see. Oh, just updated. Why did I just do that? There it is. Okay. Right now, if you run through the stop sign or the red lights or whatever on the bus, it's a standard traffic violation. Next year, it'll be a Class B misdemeanor. The first offense fine right now is $186. Next year, it's $300. First offense license impact, so no suspension. Next year, it's mandatory 7-day license suspension. Subsequent offenses, so after that, it would be a Class A misdemeanor. Wow.
1: Yeah.
2: And then the fine will be a significantly elevated court-ordered fine, so there's no defined.
1: Yeah.
2: And if you do it a third time, minimum 15 consecutive days in jail.
1: Yeah. That's what I say. The third time.
2: Holy
1: that
2: cow.
1: It's going to wake somebody up.
2: Yeah, it is. You know? Dang.
1: Yeah. Well, like I say, they've had so many people going. I mean, I listen to drivers every day talk about people going through the red light.
2: Yeah.
1: You know, and we've had a few close calls, but, I mean, like I say, there's cameras everywhere now. So, like I say, some of our buses got 5 cameras on them, and we just started putting them on the side by the stop arm. So, you know, people think they're going to just get away with it. That's not going to happen, you know.
2: In addition to this, the State House passed another bill, part of a safety package, that explicitly authorizes local school districts and bus operators to install high-resolution video cameras on the school bus stop arms. The recorded camera footage will now serve as automatic identification evidence to issue these new misdemeanor charges. Yeah. So you will be, not you, Eddie, but anybody that violates this will be on camera.
1: Yeah. Well, that's why I said something about it.
2: Wow.
1: People think that they're going to get away with it. It's not going to happen anymore. You know? And like I say, trying to protect the kids.
2: Right.
1: You know?
2: So it's interesting about this. This now will basically give the schools the authority to, or the ability to record people that are violating it.
1: Yeah.
2: And that's instant.
1: Well, when you're on camera, you can't say it wasn't me.
2: Right.
0: And now the police departments can use that camera to submit the tickets.
2: Right.
0: So, and take them to court.
2: Yeah.
1: No, every once in a while you get somebody that has a legitimate reason why they went through it, you know.
2: Mm-hmm.
1: They had their eyes closed or something like that, you know.
0: Yeah.
2: I'm thinking about like Washington Street in Claremont. So that's a 4-lane road.
1: Yeah.
2: Well, technically, you're supposed to stop.
1: Yeah.
2: So if somebody stops right in front of, let's say, Burger King with a bus and dropping kids off at Burger King, the other side, even though it's 2 lanes, you're supposed to stop.
1: Well, Kellyville, coming up over the hill.
2: Yeah.
1: We have a bus. We try not to do a stop, because if the bus stops going down, you got 2 lanes coming up.
2: Right.
1: So people figure they shouldn't have to stop.
2: Right.
0: Yeah, but they don't know which way the kid's going, so they got to stop.
1: Yeah.
0: You're supposed to. You know?
2: Yeah.
1: So we try to make the stops so that the kid's coming from onto the bus without having to cross the road.
2: Yes.
1: You know? So. But. There's, I don't know. Got to do something, you know?
2: Right.
1: Yeah. Just.
2: No.
1: Like say,
0: I remember back when I drove bus, and I ended up having to run in Kellyville, and used to stop in the morning. But some of the high school kids that got off and went to the right when you're going through, okay, mm-hmm. over to, you know, where the campground, where the trailers and stuff are, and they live out back there. But some of them would get off to go to for Chandler's Mills, you know.
2: Wow.
0: And they're not supposed to, but they do. And it was just, it was the high school students that did it. You know?
1: Kids don't pay attention today.
0: They don't
1: stop, look, and listen.
0: I mean,
1: they're on the cell phone.
0: Yeah, I can, you know? I can see the where they didn't want to ride all the way over to Claremont and come all the way back again, mm-hmm. you know.
2: Right.
0: On a hot day, they want out, but, you know.
2: Sure. Yeah, but Eddie just nailed it. Stop, look, and listen. That's like the...
1: That's your slogan. Parents always said, told you.
2: Right.
1: You know?
0: Yeah.
2: Right.
0: Well,
2: I'm always... I mean, I'm sure you guys are, too, but I'm always listening. I'm always paying attention.
1: Yeah. Well, I do, but, I mean, I've seen a lot of Deltas right on their phone that's at the traffic lights here in Newport, mm-hmm. and they're pushing the thing so it says they can walk, but they still don't.
0: Just sit out here and watch how many people are on their phone going through here. Mm-hmm. We see it all the time, you know.
2: But how many people are walking with their phone, too?
0: Oh, and they just walk right across the street.
2: Right.
0: And don't even look at the traffic.
2: Yep.
1: But, I don't know. That's just the time we're in, I guess. But.
2: Mm-hmm. It's funny. One easy way to slow somebody down when they're driving through here is walk right in front of them. Because you get these yahoos that will zoom right by, and you can hear them. They'll start the race up once they hit Sugar River Bank, and they're coming this way. It's like,
0: yep.
2: I'll just walk out. Do-do-do-do-do.
0: But if they're paying attention.
2: Sure, if they don't, I had a good run. I had a good run, and I've got life insurance.
1: Well, I'll tell you one thing. No, not necessarily. Because if you don't cross in the crosswalk, you don't stand a chance.
2: What do you mean?
1: Well,
2: stand a chance.
1: You're not going to maybe sue the person if you're not in the crosswalk.
2: Oh no, I'm assuming at that point I'm just.
1: Well, your wife.
2: I'm gone.
1: I mean the money that she could get. So if you're going to cross in the crosswalk.
2: Well, no, she still has my life insurance policy. It doesn't matter how I die.
1: They'll probably fight it in court. And
0: he'll say it's suicide.
1: Yeah.
2: I'm still covered.
1: Mm.
2: When I signed my life insurance, I had to sign off a thing. I wouldn't kill myself in a year. Like, if I'd be void. After that, it's... I was like, that's a weird caveat, but it makes sense. Like, for an insurance company, I was like, wow. That way somebody doesn't just, like, sign up and do them in. I have no plan on doing that, so...
1: Yeah, that's something when I work for the town, that the town has a policy that they pay for, so you have like a life insurance.
2: Yeah.
1: A lot of the people go to work down there and don't even read, see what's in the contract.
2: Yeah.
1: You know, what they get. You know, they're just worried about how much you're getting per mm-hmm. hour, but don't think of the benefits, you know. But.
2: See, I've got term life insurance, which I think ends when I'm 65.
1: Yeah. Is that one that you get an amount when you turn 65?
2: No.
1: You can cash it in?
2: No.
1: No.
2: No. So this is, I could do whole life, which means that it doesn't matter how long I live, I'll be covered forever. So right now, I only have life insurance until I'm about 65. Yeah.
1: You get up that, because the...
2: I know. I actually just contacted the life insurance agent a couple weeks ago, and to convert it, it's so expensive. It's like $1,000 a month.
1: I mean, what you couldn't do if you live as long as I have, you know?
2: I have no idea. I know. What do you guys have? Whole life? You must have bought it a long time ago. And that's how you got it cheaper. The longer you wait, the worse it is.
1: But you can buy those, and I used to have one when I was younger that you just paid in so much and you could cash it in at a certain time.
2: Yeah.
0: Oh, yeah.
2: You know?
0: Yeah. Back when I was young, I had one like that, too. Yeah. You could cash it in and get it back.
2: Yeah.
0: But no, I've had life insurance, and my son's got one on me, too, so he wants to get rich, too. So. But he's afraid I'm going to outlive him. So
1: you probably can put life insurance on it. Anybody, can't you?
2: Yes, I think so.
1: Yeah.
2: Yeah. I do have another policy. It's very small. My grandfather bought it for me when I was a baby. So I pay like $200 a year for that. That's the affordable.
1: Well, some of that, if you're in there, it will pay for itself.
2: Yes.
1: Say that you stop paying on it. I had one of those when I was younger, and I forgot all about when I went to another job, and it just kept going on and on and on.
2: Oh, really?
1: Yeah.
2: Yeah.
1: So I had enough built up in there, so.
2: Yeah.
1: I don't know. I guess after you're dead, you probably shouldn't care, but...
2: No, I understand. Okay. Like, you gotta protect your loved ones.
0: Funerals is so expensive nowadays.
2: Right.
0: So expensive.
1: I'll go and go over... Used to be a guy over in New London built those pine boxes. That's all I care about. I don't even care, but... They don't have to be pine.
2: It doesn't.
1: It'd be nice if it was cedar, and then the bugs wouldn't get to you.
2: Right.
1: You know?
2: Right. And you'd smell nice.
1: Yeah. How'd you get on this topic?
2: I have no idea.
1: You started the whole thing, I think.
2: I really don't pay attention, so.
0: How do we get on any subject?
2: It's called undiagnosed ADHD.
0: Yeah.
2: That's what it is.
1: Yeah. Yeah. Waynesboro got a lot of people to buy insurance, figured that he'd never last as long anyways.
2: Yeah, he's been a bad investment.
1: Yeah. Yeah.
0: Yeah. I can remember back, and they never thought I'd live to see 21, you know. Mm-hmm. And all them people are gone, you know.
2: Oh, I know how, because people speeding and walking out. that's how we got to that topic.
1: You do know. You know. Something could happen, you know.
2: Yeah. Well, like you say, Eddie, if I'm not here, I'm gone.
1: Yeah. If I'm not here, I'm gone. So,
0: yeah. Well,
1: I think I'll put that saying on the back of, well, I don't know. I don't keep trucks long enough to put that on.
0: You don't.
1: I should get like a magnetic one. That way I could just slap it on there.
2: You know. Sure.
1: Yeah. Yeah, because you paint something on it, trade too often.
0: Yeah.
2: Hmm. You can put that on your tombstone.
1: I'm just going to have ashes. And...
2: No tombstone?
1: No. What do you want? I got a place up in North Newport.
2: Okay, so you have a tombstone.
1: Yeah. Yeah. Got a view of the ocean up there.
2: Nice.
1: Yeah.
2: It's fantastic.
1: Yeah.
0: Got a telescope on top.
2: Isn't there a grave in North Newport with like a tube because the little girl was scared of the dark?
1: I don't know. I know.
0: I heard something about that once.
2: Yeah, I've never walked through and looked at all those, but I've always heard that there's...
1: I bet you Kent can tell you.
2: Probably.
1: Because, like, say, when he did all the maintenance and... A lot of the guys that do the mowing know.
2: Mm-hmm. Yeah.
1: So...
0: You know, a few weeks ago, I was telling you, people come down, and it was on a Thursday, I think, they backed all the way down in that cemetery beside me, and they had relatives in there, you know, four stones, and they took them out and straightened them up. Nice. And beautiful job.
2: Nice.
0: Beautiful job over there. I've never seen even the highway trucks, you know, anybody other than the mowers go down through there. And so this pickup backed all the way down in there, and it was not... It was a Massachusetts plate. Mm. You know, I mean, making it was Massachusetts.
2: Is there a road? Is there a road in there? There's no road, is there?
0: Similar, yes, but you got to be very careful.
2: Oh.
0: And they backed all the way down in there, and I don't know what they're doing. So I, you know, and they started digging, and I'm saying, okay, this is not natural. So I just called the police department and just had them come up and check. But they had permission to do that, and because it's relatives, and they come in and did a beautiful job of straightening up those four stones that were down there. They're just as nice as straight and complete. And they put braces on them for a few days, then come back and took the braces off. But they did a beautiful job on those.
2: Really?
0: Cleaned the stones up and everything. It's, you know.
1: It's good for people, you know, a place of visit, you know.
0: Yeah. Well, they're from out of state, but they turn around and found this place that they had relatives and they wanted to come in and check it out. And found the stones were laying over, so they came in and reworked them.
1: Yeah.
0: You know, it's a...
1: But you see that one next to Wayne there, but you don't pay attention to one that's across the road.
0: Wait, no, no, no.
1: You know.
0: Because that's up on the hill. You don't see it so much.
1: Yeah, so...
0: You know.
2: So, Paul just texted in, a listener, and he says that the grave of the girl that's scared of the dark is in York, Maine. So it's not here. So I just looked it up. Apparently it's called the Witch's Grave in York, Maine. It belongs to a woman named Mary Nason, who died in 1774. A giant stone sits on top of her grave. A local ghost story says that the heavy stone was put there to keep a witch from climbing out.
0: Oh.
2: That's creepy.
0: Yep.
1: Yeah.
0: Yeah. I know I heard that sign, but I didn't know where it was. So.
2: I guess she was not really a witch. She was a herbal doctor.
1: Yeah.
2: And her husband put a stone there to stop people from walking on her grave.
1: Yeah. Yeah, a lot of that stuff that, you know, if you was different, you was, you know.
2: You're a witch.
1: Yeah. Herbal.
0: You know, you walk through a cemetery, you don't know where stuff is, you know, it's...
2: Yeah.
0: It's hard.
2: You know? Oh, yeah.
1: I bet you next to Wayne's, oh, no, I've not been over in there and see how far they go back, but probably in the 1700s.
0: Yeah.
2: It's a weird place for a cemetery because they get that hill.
1: Well, that's they probably wanted a view.
0: No, that's what they did. Is property that couldn't be farmed was a cemetery.
2: Yeah.
0: You know, that's what it was.
2: Yeah, and it's worthless land.
0: You go up the other side of Andover. It goes through...
2: Potter Place or...
0: Yeah, Potter Place, and head up towards Bristol, and there's one right up on top of a, there's a big rock up there and everything else, and
1: well,
0: so top.
1: Cemeteries and dumps, that's where they always put in the best fuel.
2: Yeah.
1: You know, you go to Claremont or Newport, where it was down on...
2: For the dumps.
1: Right next to the road.
2: Right.
1: It's the best fuel of the whole town.
2: Right.
1: You know?
0: Yeah.
1: But I guess you can't farm it, so you use it for something else.
2: Yeah.
1: You know?
2: It's true.
1: Yeah.
0: You know, cemeteries were put just about everywhere. You know, it's a...
2: I've never been in that cemetery next to you or the one across the road from you.
0: Yep.
2: They're both kind of odd.
0: Yep.
2: I've been in the one on Maple Street.
0: Yeah. There's veterans in both of them because they have flags on the wall.
1: That one on Maple Street is hard one to mow.
2: I bet.
1: Yeah. Yeah.
2: They're all so close together.
1: Yeah. Yeah. It's not like you go in there with a riding lawnmower. I think probably most of it's done with the weed whacker, pretty much.
2: Wow.
1: You know?
2: Yeah.
1: And like us, that's pretty hilly in there, too. So, yeah. Nobody used to like do that one.
2: I can imagine.
1: Yeah.
0: The Catholic cemetery up on Summer Street.
2: Yeah, that's a pretty one.
0: That's a big one. And my grandson was asked to put a bid in on that. So I drove him up there and showed it to him, and he says, wow, this would take days.
2: Yes.
0: Because, you know, he's...
1: There's a lot of cemeteries in Newport.
0: There is.
2: You know? There are.
1: You think about it, you know?
0: Yeah, but you want to walk around, that one on Somerset is huge, just like the one in North Newport, you know? Those things are huge.
1: Yeah.
0: So.
2: Yeah. Is it 5 or 6? You have Pine Street, the Catholic Cemetery, the 2 on your road, North Newport. Where else?
1: One up near Galileo.
2: Oh, Maple.
0: Maple Street.
1: Yeah.
2: One by Galileo. Yeah, I got that one. Pine.
0: Yep.
2: The Pine Grove, whatever it is.
1: I don't know.
2: It's 6.
1: Yeah.
0: There's probably another one we're missing. Yeah. It's another 2 or 3.
2: Yeah.
0: And like in Cornish, there's like 25. And then there's
2: 25 cemeteries?
0: Yeah. In Cornish, there's... Some of you were just talking about how many there was the other day. But there's small cemeteries that families just had.
2: Oh, yeah.
0: You know?
2: Yeah.
0: And they had to be taken care of.
2: Yeah.
0: It's like one on Winter Street. Show.
2: No. We
1: it's
2: stopped.
1: Not?
2: No, 2016 we stopped doing that.
1: Wow.
2: Yeah. No, this is a...
1: It's good. Good thing you can go along with the topic.
2: Roll with the flow.
1: Roll with the flow.
2: I'm just driving through towns now, counting cemeteries.
0: Yeah. Well, the one on Winter Street, as you go up Winter Street out of Claremont, and at the second knoll up top, the second hill, there's a place on the left. There's one that's buried that and the kid got run over by a wagon wheel in Cecil in the cemetery.
2: Really?
0: On stone, yep.
1: Yeah. No, it's... But, it's probably people that just go in the cemeteries and see, you know, how far it goes back, you know.
2: Oh, yeah.
1: Years and stuff. But,
2: yeah.
0: I know there's been a lot of traffic at this one here next to me, because they come over and they take the paper and go on the side of them and get all the dates off them and stuff, you know.
2: Yeah.
0: And some of the schools have been over there and done that.
1: People clean the stones and stuff.
2: No. Yeah. No. There's more of that now, which is good.
0: Yeah.
2: I like looking at the old names, you know, Horace and Ida and Jebediah.
1: Yeah.
2: Hector.
1: Yeah, there's a lot of history. Must have been a lot of people in Newport area at the time.
2: Right.
1: Well, because they're all buried here. This.
0: Yep, things happen around and then you're gone, you know.
2: But. True story. Wayne's going to be buried in his Wayne belt.
0: No, I ain't got enough room with this plot that I got.
2: I can see you building your own.
1: I just go and burn him and then run the ashes through the carburetor.
0: Yeah, it probably could happen, you know.
2: Yeah. Would that work out?
0: I didn't think of that, but it could, you know.
2: Okay.
0: Yeah, put it out the stack, you know. Yeah.
1: Yeah.
0: Yeah.
2: 7:55. So you got your next cruise on Monday.
0: Yeah.
2: Is this a normal cruise? Anything special going on?
0: Normal cruise Monday night.
2: Okay.
0: It's coming Monday night. It's looking good. But, a lot of stuff coming up in the future, but, you know, mainly just this coming weekend. This coming Monday, we get that. Well, I'll be at the Abishon site on Friday this week.
2: Okay.
0: Do playing some music and stuff, and we have a few cars over there. One credit union's doing something, and, you know, I don't know.
2: It's,
0: They're doing something there, and...
1: giving out money, I think, wouldn't they?
0: No.
2: That's not what, doing that. That's not what they're doing at all.
0: No.
2: We're not going to make that line.
1: Well, but just bring more people in.
2: Sure.
0: Yep.
2: Sure. Wayne's giving out free money.
1: Really?
2: Yeah, you just have to walk up to Wayne and ask him.
1: Oh, yeah.
2: We're just going to mention that this one time and see how many people walk up to Wayne and ask for it.
0: Yeah. Well, I don't think that's going to happen. My wallet's getting pretty low. You know, how we can
2: say. It's because you keep doing all these upgrades to the Wayne built.
0: Yeah. Doing the upgrades, yeah.
2: Just I got traded in for a 61 Ford truck.
0: Yeah. No. No. No. I got my little 71 Chevy Love that I'm working on next. And, you know, it was manufactured in 71, but it's a 72 model. And I think that's going to be a lot of fun when I get to that. But I'm just getting everything together right now, all the parts together. So when I start on it, it'll be done. I got to finish the Wayne belt, then I got to finish a 49 Chevy that I got going and get that stuff done. Then I'll move on to the little wrecker and get that out this winter. You know,
2: sure.
0: Just make it interesting.
1: I see the Studebaker's dropped in price.
0: No, I didn't drop it.
1: Oh, it's on the... You sure?
0: Yeah, it's on there for $1,000.
1: You know? Yeah, but what it was, $1,800, right?
0: No.
1: No?
0: No, it's always been there. Yeah.
1: Hmm. No. Must need glasses.
0: I only paid $450 for it.
2: Why are you saying how much you paid for it? Now people.
0: I put tires and stuff on it, you know.
1: I think there was somebody going by it that was listening to the show.
0: You know, never know.
2: Never know they can knock them down to $650.
0: You never know. Never know. I'm never going to get to that rig. I know I'm not.
2: Understand your limitations.
0: Yeah.
2: That's what it is.
0: All right, I'd like to announce my sponsors so we can... the Newport Chamber, Sugar River Bank, O'Reilly Auto Parts, Advanced Auto Parts, Abishon's Ace Hardware, Peanuts Auto LLC in Canaan, New 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Stevens and Son Incorporated right here in Newport, and Huey's Carpet out of Claremont. Big thanks to all of them for sponsoring, and so we can do the cruise nights.
2: Absolutely.
0: Yep.
2: So next cruise night, Monday night, starts at 6, wraps up at 8 o'clock. It's free for spectators and free for those that want to show off their cars, trucks.
0: Yep, the food and the ice cream will be there too, so, you know. So,
2: which is not free, you have to purchase that.
0: That's right.
2: Yeah.
0: But it, get in free and walk around free.
2: That's a nice sign. What's that?
0: That's for Friday.
2: That's a pretty sign.
0: Yeah, it's, I don't know who made that. If the bank did it, or, you know, the one credit union did it, or Abishon's, but it's, from 10 to 2, I'll be over playing music in the parking lot in front of Abishon's and by the one credit union on Friday. Right. And eating their food.
2: Shocking.
1: Well, I'll be working.
2: You'll be painting.
1: Oh, I'm still doing the buses, too, you know, because summer school started now, so.
2: Yeah.
0: Yeah.
1: So we have them moving, so.
2: All right, Wayne, we'll talk to you next week.
0: I'll be here.
2: Eddie?
1: If I'm not here, gone.
2: And then you can find his grave somewhere. North Newport, apparently. It's Car Nuts. At 8 o'clock, WCNLAM Newport. I have a look at your weather forecast in a bit. News is on the way next. 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
9: Good morning. For WCNL News, I'm Kathy Fleck. An off-duty police officer is recovering after being stabbed during an incident in Peterborough. Police were called to investigate a disturbance at a home on Grove Street Sunday and found a man dead of apparent gunshot wounds and the off-duty officer stabbed. The man who died was 24-year-old Jack Hutchings, and there's no word on the officer's condition. The incident was the result of an altercation between two neighbors, and the AG's office says this wasn't an officer-involved shooting. Governor Ayotte is vetoing a measure giving those convicted of a crime more time to seek a new trial. That legislation would have allowed offenders to request a new trial at any time in cases where new evidence or testing were discovered to help demonstrate a person's innocence. The governor says there's already a pathway established for criminals to get a new trial. Under the current state law, new evidence can only be introduced 3 years after a conviction. The price of gas in New Hampshire is continuing to go down. The average cost for regular is $3.83 a gallon. That's 6 cents less than a week ago. AAA reports the current national average is $3.78 per gallon. Bernie Sanders is facing calls to pull his endorsement in the Maine Senate race. Pennsylvania Democratic Senator John Fetterman said yesterday, Senator Sanders should rescind his endorsement of Graham Plattner. A woman said yesterday Plattner raped her 5 years ago, but Plattner denies it. Fetterman told Fox News that Plattner is an absolute dirtbag and a predator, and Sanders should apologize for supporting him and apologize to the victims. The Celtics took the time to explain their decision to trade Jaylen Brown on Monday. In a press conference at the team's facility, president of basketball operations, Brad Stevens said they traded Brown to keep the team competitive, add more optionality with draft assets, and because the changes to the salary cap have made things more challenging, Boston sent Brown to the Philadelphia 76ers in exchange for Paul George, two first-round picks and two second-rounders. For WCNL News, I am Kathy Fleck.
10: NBC News Radio, I'm Michael Kastner. The advisory panel known as the Department of Government Efficiency, or DOGE, is out of business. The final social media post from the group was published over the weekend. The post said the formal mission of DOGE may have come to an end, but the mission to eliminate waste, fraud, and abuse in government would continue. NATO leaders are meeting in Turkey this week for a summit. The summit kicks off today in Ankara, where European leaders are bracing for a future in which the U.S. plays a smaller role in security and defense. President Trump is on his way to Turkey. Gabe Gutierrez with more.
11: A potentially pivotal moment for the wars in Iran and Ukraine. Over the weekend, President Trump speaking to both Russia's Vladimir Putin and Ukraine's Volodymyr Zelensky. But complicating peace efforts, a new round of deadly Russian strikes on Ukraine's capital overnight.
10: The conflict will be a focus of the meeting. It all comes as the Trump administration continues to scrutinize the transatlantic alliance. Democrats are starting to distance themselves from Maine Senate candidate Graham Plattner after a sexual assault allegation was made against him. More from Mark Mayfield.
12: In a report by Politico, a woman who dated Plattner accused him of forcing her to have sex with him almost 5 years ago, despite repeated objections. Congressman Ro Khanna of California and Senator Ruben Gallego of Arizona announced that they are withdrawing their endorsements, with Khanna saying Plattner should drop out of the race. Plattner has denied the new allegation, but in a video, he said he's taking time to reflect on the best path forward with his candidacy. The embattled Plattner has faced many questions about his past conduct, including claims he had a tattoo resembling a Nazi symbol he later covered up, as well as one woman alleging physical abuse.
10: Cuba is trying to restore power after the nation's electric grid collapsed Monday. This has been going on for months because of a U.S. blockade that's cut off fuel supplies. Michael Kastner, NBC News Radio.
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14: President Trump marked the launch of his new investment accounts for children while speaking from the Oval Office Monday. Trump said the accounts are absolutely incredible for kids.
15: That is something I'm very proud of. Some people think it's going to be go down as one of the most important things we've done during the administration.
14: The U.S. government deposited $1,000 in many children's accounts.
15: $1,000 each into the Trump accounts of over 500,000 American children.
14: The Lone Star State's ready to give Wall Street a run for its money now that it's trading with a limited number of companies. Daria Albinger with details.
16: There's Wall Street and now there's Y'all Street. That's the nickname of the Texas Stock Exchange. The startup is based in Dallas. It's backed by more than $270 million from some financial heavyweights, including J.P. Morgan Chase. The fully electronic exchange is described as a lower-cost, highly transparent alternative to Wall Street, making it more accessible for small and mid-sized companies to go public.
14: And Senate Democrats want to push the minimum wage up to $25 an hour. That would be a huge jump for Texas, with experts predicting a ripple effect through the economy.
17: You never want to get the wage out of sync with what the economy will support, because that will just result in reduced employment.
14: Economist Ray Perryman says the minimum wage was never meant to be a living wage. It was designed for part-timers like students and retirees.
17: It's simply not workable in our economy.
14: Tesla has started testing robo-taxis in Austin that don't have a steering wheel or pedals. And experts who've been tracking the industry say that is a concerning trend.
18: There will be no possibility for a person, a driver, to come in, take control, move the vehicle.
14: That's attorney Trey Gober.
18: That's going to bring about an entirely new level of potential problem.
14: And the private sector did add 98,000 jobs in June. Most of them were in healthcare. Matt Mattinson reports.
19: That's according to payroll processor ADP. It's a bit lower than market forecasts of 110,000 new jobs. Aside from healthcare, trade, transportation, and finance also saw growth.
14: I'm Monica Nelson with your consumer and business news.
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23: Shower activity for some as we go through the day today, leading us to cooler highs in the upper 60s to lower 70s. Any sort of showers along with clouds gradually giving way to fair skies overnight tonight. Lows will be dropping back into the 50s by morning. Warmer temperatures in the low and mid 80s with sunshine on Wednesday, and it looks like we're between 85 and 90 with the humidity returning on Thursday. From Stormwatch 9 Weather Center, I'm meteorologist Kevin Skorupa.
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25: Some people say a man is made out of mud. 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A mind that's weak and a back that's

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I loaded 16 tons of number 9 coal, and the straw boss said, well, bless my soul, you load 16 tons, what do you get?

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1: 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Tennessee Ernie Ford, 16 ton, 61 on Main Street in Newport, 815. Well, I'd like to welcome in studio special guest this morning, Christy Naismith.
2: Hello.
1: Good morning.
2: Good morning. How are you?
1: Doing swell. How are you?
2: I'm fine.
1: AKA the missus.
2: Yes.
1: The wife. The boss.
2: Executive director.
1: Executive director, huh?
2: Well, that's what you say.
1: Executive producer.
2: Oh, yes. I'm sorry.
1: Right. No, get it right. Get it right. And also, the birthday girl.
3: Even more special, our guest, I suppose.
1: Your sister. Amy Lee Aponte.
3: Ooh, my whole name.
1: You like that?
3: I do.
1: It makes you more official.
3: It does.
1: Amy Lee.
3: I appreciate that. Thank you.
1: L-E-E.
3: Yes.
1: Not L-E-I-G-H.
3: No, not. That's too many letters.
1: That's what my sister is.
3: Oh, sorry, Shannon.
1: But that was an Irish.
3: That makes sense.
1: Shannon Lee.
3: Yeah.
2: But her first Irish name is also really long, too, so compared to Amy.
3: Well, yeah.
1: Right.
3: We like to keep it short and sweet. Like me.
1: Really?
3: No.
1: Okay. No. No. So you're here from Illinois?
3: Yes, I am.
1: The land of a thousand lakes?
3: Yeah, well.
1: Oh, that's Wisconsin, isn't it?
3: Minnesota?
1: Well,
3: no. I don't know. I don't know all the Midwest.
1: You live in the Midwest.
3: It's the land of Lincoln.
2: I thought it was Lincoln, yeah.
1: Land of Lincoln. What's the land of a thousand lakes? So loud.
2: I know.
1: Land of 1,000 lakes. Is it Wisconsin? Minnesota? Finland?
2: Wrong. Way off.
1: What
2: yeah,
1: state?
2: Wrong pond.
1: Minnesota. Okay.
2: Oh, okay.
1: Minnesota. There we go. They're all the same out there, right? All flatland?
3: Oh, yeah. It's a lot of flatland.
1: So you went from Rhode Island to Illinois. So you have always been a flatlander.
3: Not always. I lived in Arizona for maybe like 8 or 9 months.
1: And
3: there's a couple mountains there. Not like here.
1: Doesn't count. It's still a flatlander.
3: Yeah, fine.
1: Christine hates that term.
3: It's derogatory.
2: Yeah, really.
3: I don't appreciate that.
1: What's the mountain in Rhode Island? I'm sorry, I forget.
3: Oh, there's one.
2: It's a hill. It's
3: Jeremiah actually. Hill or something?
2: Yeah, yes.
1: It's a hill. You guys have a hill.
3: It's an impressive hill.
1: It's Federal Hill. That's it.
2: No. No.
1: It's an impressive hill.
3: Yes. It's pretty high.
1: You were watching, Christine, some video on YouTube. Some guy went to the highest peak in every state.
2: Oh, yeah. And he was like, well, it's not really impressive here in Rhode Island, but it's off the list. Because he's like, he had brain cancer and he was trying to do every highest elevation in every single state.
3: Mm-hmm.
2: And
3: oh man, he must have been really disappointed when he went to Illinois. Then.
2: Oh man, I have to see. I know he did.
3: It's a nice slope here.
2: Yeah. I know. When I first went out there, I was like, there's nothing. It just goes on and on and on.

0: And then am I close enough? I don't know.
1: If you can't hear you, then nobody can hear you.
0: I'm not sure.
2: You're fine.
0: Okay.
1: Is she fine? Are you fine?
0: I've been told.
1: So you're here for your vacation.
0: Yes.
1: And family reunion.
0: Yes.
1: Which is just a small get-together.
0: Oh, it's, you know, tiny.
1: Right. What's the estimate this year?
0: What, almost 200?
2: Maybe three.
1: 300 people?
0: Oh, wow.
2: I think so. I mean, this is a milestone year, 60? 60th?
1: So the 60th anniversary of the Goyette family reunion.
2: Correct.
1: And there's some Goyettes here locally.
2: Yes. Judy Ross is here. Anna Dixon is a Goyette, so she's cousins.
1: Yeah.
2: Deanna Armstrong, she's a cousin.
1: Is that it?
2: There's
1: others, I think. Some up in Lebanon.
2: There's some in Franklin, too.
1: Yeah. 60 years.
2: I know.
0: That's wild.
1: Mm-hmm.
2: Somebody said that we were on the field, Permort Field. So we were on that field 1980-something, or maybe earlier than that.
1: It's probably earlier.
2: I have to go. My phone's out there. I can go look. I'll be right back.
1: Talk amongst yourselves.
0: Oh, okay.
3: Pick the topic.
1: It's coffee talk.
0: Oh. I left my accent at home.
1: What is the Illinois accent?
0: You know, there isn't one, I don't think. Or, you know, I should say, there's some people that sound like the super fans from, like, the old SNL skits.
1: Oh, really?
0: Yeah.
1: Like, okay.
0: I did work with a guy, and I was, when I first met him, I was like, he's like, oh, yeah, do you watch the Bears? And I was like, no, I don't, but keep talking.
1: I picture the secretary or receptionist from Ferris Bueller, that woman. Oh, geez. Oh.
0: Oh, yeah. For sure.
1: Oh. Oh, my.
0: Yeah, like some of them have a little bit of that Minnesota, like, oh, gee, don't you know, but, you know, not heavy, not where I live, anyway.
1: Okay.
0: And I'm so far north that I'm close to Wisconsin, so there's a lot of Wisconsinites in the area, a lot of Green Bay fans.
1: Okay.
0: Cheeseheads, if you will, and they're sort of got their own thing.
1: They
0: actually use the word bubbler.
1: I know.
0: They
1: we
0: do
1: just
0: in Rhode Island. We talked about that.
1: We had this conversation at the house. I do not refer to a water fountain as a bubbler.
0: Oh, that's right.
1: No, that's a Rhode Island, we had the computer tell us. So
0: yeah.
1: Rhode Island, Massachusetts, Wisconsin.
2: Mississippi.
1: And Mississippi.
0: Oh, it was Mississippi.
1: Referred to as a bubbler.
0: Well, those are all the cool people, so.
1: No.
0: Except Wisconsin. Just kidding.
2: Poor Sierra. Remember Sierra? Yeah. She was Wisconsin all day.
1: You're not going to offend anybody. Like, we probably have like 0% people from Wisconsin listening right
0: you're
1: now.
0: You're going to get a call next week.
1: Yeah.
0: You're gonna say,
1: oh, geez.
0: I was offended.
1: Oh, geez, you're picking on the water bubbler? I can't even do it. I just keep going back to a New England accent.
2: Oops, sorry.
1: All right, statistician Christine, what do you have?
2: I have that we were on the Permort Field from 1981 to 2022.
1: Wow.
0: Oh, wow.
2: So that's impressive. So that's how long the reunion was in Goshen. Per Donnie Goyette.
1: Per Donnie Goyette. And that's where we met. So the joke always is,
2: we met at a family reunion, not my reunion.
1: Not my family.
0: I love telling that story.
2: Huh?
0: I love telling that story because people go.
2: Well, we were watching one of the videos that was posted and Steven's like, oh my gosh, that's me.
1: I didn't even realize it was me. I saw you guys. I wasn't even looking for me. I saw my cousin David.
2: They're calling me about my car. Now I gotta go again.
1: So loud. So you drove straight.
0: I mean, we stopped here and there, but
1: sure.
0: Yeah, it was. Yeah.
1: Well, it's not like you got a hotel or anything. Like.
0: No. We tried sleeping in the car, roughing it, but it was very hot and very uncomfortable. So
1: I can imagine.
0: Yeah. So, I mean, not happy about today's weather, but if it brings cooler weather, I'm okay with it.
1: Yeah. So, what do you do for work?
0: Oh.
1: How do you explain your job?
0: I'm a mom to people I don't love. No. I'm a manager. I work for a

0: label company. We make basically adhesive-backed things. Stickers, but don't call them stickers.
1: Why? Is that an offensive term for the label-backed adhesive company people?
0: Well, they're high-performance labels, so they go inside cell phones on power tools and toys.
1: So stickers.
0: Yeah. Well, yeah. Decals, you know. But, yeah, I used to inspect them, and now I work with people to sell them. Very exciting work.
1: You know what? Everything that we have has to be made.
0: Yes.
1: Like, I think people don't think somebody made this. There's a company that does this label. That's all they do is labels.
0: Yeah.
1: Like somewhere, I think of this one that's a random one. Like there's a Q-tip factory somewhere that makes Q-tips.
2: Mm-hmm. Yeah. When I first moved back to Rhode Island, before Lily was born, I worked for customer service for a company that made like tapes, like the police crossing tapes and everything. And it was funny because we also did some labels, and Amy's company did labels for our company.
1: Oh, that's funny.
2: Yeah. And so like sometimes we'd just be talking on the phone.
0: Mm-hmm. And it's kind of strange too, because like no matter where I mean wasn't it you, we were in the car and I was like, I think we passed a company, and I was like, I think that's my customer.
1: Mm-hmm. Really?
0: Yeah. I don't know if I can.
1: I don't care.
0: Oh, AB Tech or something like that.
1: I don't even know them.
0: Yeah. It looked like it was Precision something. So I'm like, oh, yeah. Precision? They buy our labels. For sure.
2: I think the high school, too, I think.
0: Probably from, yeah, so not directly from us, but through a company. So we sell, like, the labels that are on books. Sell those to a company, like the barcode labels and stuff like that. So, sorry.
2: She's talking with her hands over here.
1: I know. I was going to give you I got a little note here that just says that. Can you read what that says?
0: Stop tapping.
1: I keep a stop tapping note right here. You're not the first.
0: It's right here, too.
2: I know, yeah. Please do not tap on desk.
0: And I'm like, dee, dee, dee, dee.
1: Tappity tap, tap, tap.
0: Yeah, sorry.
1: Is your card on?
2: Yep.
1: Okay.
2: Which is fine. Fine.
1: Let's hear for new tires.
2: I know.
0: Woo.
2: Yay.
1: Let's hear for not shaking anymore.
2: I know. Or sliding. Or feeling like I'm sliding. I don't think it was that bad yet, but I was being cautious.
1: Yes. That is one thing with you, is you're a cautious driver.
0: Mm-hmm. I also recently got new tires, so I understand the feeling. And mm-hmm. I'm happy for you.
2: Mm-hmm. Thank you. We'll see the difference. We can... Well, I don't know.
1: What?
2: I was going to say, like, oh, well, we could meet back here after I pick up my car, but I don't know.
1: But then you guys are heading up to Upper Valley.
2: Right.
1: Or White River.
2: Right. So if we left here, mm-hmm. got my car, came back to Newport, she dropped her car off here, then we went to WRJ, picked up that stuff, came back.
1: Who refers to it as WRJ?
2: Me. I do that.
0: WRJ?
2: White River Junction.
0: Oh.
1: I've never heard anybody refer to it as WRJ.
2: That's what I, in my, like, when I work at the hospital, when we're talking about the VA, I'm like, WRJ.
1: Heading up to the WRJ.
2: Pick up some pottery and come back. Be easier.
1: Okay.
2: Mm-hmm. Whatever.
1: Whatever.
2: Are you excited for the reunion, Steven?
1: Once it gets here, it'll be fine. There's a lot of moving pieces this year.
2: Mm-hmm.
1: For those that don't know, Christine and Amy's family reunion is so massive. You have class officers. You have officers, president, all this stuff. Secretary, treasurer.
2: Entertainment.
1: People get voted in each year from different branches.
2: Not each year.
1: Every other year.
0: Is it every other year?
2: Yes, but it's a 3-year term.
1: And you got voted in as president.
2: Mm-hmm.
1: After stuff.
2: Yes.
1: So there was stuff.
2: We can move on from that. We're not going to focus on the negatives.
0: We were talking about old stuff before, right, or whatever.
2: Yeah, I was secretary. The year we were getting married.
1: Was it?
2: Yeah.
1: Yeah, okay.
2: It was the year before.
1: I lose track of time.
2: Yep.
1: But.
2: Because I had just moved here, so it was 2017.
1: So there's a lot, and it's going to be a lot of people this year. We got all your daughters will be there.
2: Yep. They were all there last year, too. Yes.
0: All of them?
1: That's right.
0: Oh, yeah.
2: Yep. They were all there last year.
1: Yep.
2: They're all there in this year.
1: Yeah.
2: And they're, well, last year, Samara's boyfriend came, and then this year, Eliana's boyfriend and Samara's boyfriend is coming. So.
1: Yeah. It's just going to be a lot of people.
0: Yeah.
2: It'll be busy. It'll be fine.
1: It'll be fine.
2: Yeah.
1: It's all good.
2: It's jam-packed full of activities and...
1: Mm-hmm. It is, yeah. I checked the weather. It's going to be nice.
2: Yes, and yeah, we were just talking about that Market Basket. She's like, it's going to be hot because it's usually god-awful hot or raining. And this year's like 75.
1: And high. Sunny.
2: Yeah, exactly.
1: Yeah.
2: A little bit of rain on Friday, but not terrible.
1: Mm-hmm.
2: I have to find out if I have to go all the way up there tomorrow.
1: It's in Belmont.
2: Yes,
1: Belmont.
2: Yes, at
1: Belmont
2: the
1: at the Belknap
2: County Fair grounds.
1: Yeah. That's where I get it all messed up.
2: Because that's Belknap County.
1: Belknap County Fair in Belmont.
2: Yeah, at the 4-H place. So it's,
1: you guys rent a whole county fair.
2: Yep. Yeah. Yep, and it's pretty big.
1: It is.
2: I mean, it's a lot. No offense to the Permont Field, but it's a lot better now than it was before.
1: Because electricity.
0: Yeah.
2: And running water.
0: Running water.
1: Right.
2: I mean, I can go no electricity any day, every day. The running water thing is a little...
0: I mean, I could do a camp shower. It's the porta potty.
2: Yeah.
0: I'm appalled by
2: Appalled is...
0: I'm being nice. I can't use, you know...
1: That was not quiet.
2: Sorry.
1: Are you talking about the old porta potties that were in the woods that... just stayed there all that time?
2: Those were the worst.
1: With the spiders?
0: Yeah. And I had a fear that a possum would come and bite me from below.
1: A possum.
0: I don't know why specifically a possum, but it was a fear I had. Could have been any animal, but...
1: Could have, but a possum would have been...
0: They got sharp teeth.
1: A lot of trepidation there.
0: Yeah.
1: And yeah, nobody wants that. No.
2: Nope. Plus, that's like... It's, I don't know. Now it's not as convenient for us. As,
1: yeah, no.
0: Right.
1: We were lucked out on that one.
2: I know, we could just walk. I'm like, everybody would be like, you're sleeping on the field? I'm like, no, I'm walking.
0: That's right there.
2: I know, I'm walking home.
1: Right.
2: Now it's like, now we got to figure out, like, are we going to rent an RV? Are we going to...
1: Are we driving back and forth?
2: Oh, my gosh.
1: Yeah. But yeah. It'll be good.
2: Yeah. It'll be fun, yeah. Lots of things to do.
1: Yeah, the kids like it.
2: Yeah, I mean, we liked it when we were growing up,
1: yeah.
2: So.
1: Yeah, sure.
2: And that's, like, that's the big topic when we have our meetings is, like, how do we get the younger kids or younger generation to want to volunteer to be officers so that we can keep the reunion going, you know?
1: Right.
2: Like, how do we incentivize... that for the incoming generation. Because I cannot see... Like, I talked to Eliana and Samara about it, and I'm like, what do you guys think? And they're like, no. I don't have time for that.
0: Yeah, but, I mean, we weren't trying to do that in our 20s either.
2: Exactly.
0: So.
1: Right, you guys are now finally at the age where you're like, I think I want responsibility.
0: No, or we're just used to having it.
2: Yeah,
0: so we're
2: exactly.
0: Like, oh, what's another thing?
2: Yeah, you put it on the plate. Put it on the plate. Yeah, but, I mean, I'm honestly, like... That's the hardest thing is, like, trying to find, like, I guess, is it the fourth generation? Yes, yeah, mostly the fourth generation, third and fourth, that are in their 40s and 30s that should be the ones to be, like, stepping up. Because, like how many years has Donnie done it? Like, Steve's been president, like, 3 rounds in a row.
1: Not me.
2: Right. Yeah. Steve Boyette. And then, like, Sarah has been secretary. I mean, she's our age, so she's okay with doing it. And,
1: right.
2: And Chris, who's not, he's not directly related. He's actually married into it.
1: Right.
2: But he's been doing treasurer multiple years in a row. So mm-hmm. It's like, who's going to take it over? And, like, that's the thing. Like, who's going to be responsible enough? Who, like, cause that's the other thing is, like, you got to be mature enough. It's just not, it's, especially if you're going to be treasurer, like, that's like the most, because there's a lot of money that goes into and a lot of money that goes out, which is, like, we have to, like, it's expected that you're going to pay dues when you...
1: So this is the thing with you guys' family reunion.
2: It is very organized.
1: People, when I try to explain it, like, it's like a nonprofit.
2: Mm-hmm.
1: Like a working nonprofit with 300 members.
2: Right. Mm-hmm.
1: Which
2: plus,
1: is nuts. Yeah.
2: Mm-hmm.
1: And just nuts. And people come from all over the globe to this family, from Europe and all over America. They come back to New Hampshire for this thing.
2: Mm-hmm.
1: It's crazy.
2: Mm-hmm.
1: And it's so hard to explain, because most family reunions that I've been to on my family, it's like, yeah, maybe a dozen.
2: Right.
1: Well, that's a couple of my cousins I haven't seen in a while. This
2: right,
1: is
2: right.
1: neat. And you guys are like four generations deep into it, sometimes
2: yep.
1: five or six, depending
2: yep.
1: on the lineage.
2: Right.
1: And it's like, holy Toledo. This is nuts.
2: Yep. Yeah. Because I think, is Sarah, Sarah's got to be fourth, right?
1: Yes.
2: So Sarah's our generation, then her kids are fifth, and
1: right.
2: then she's got some kids that have kids, so they're sixth generation. So it's
1: oh,
2: like,
1: wow.
2: It's insane.
1: Right.
2: But, like, that's the thing. Like, the goal is always, the goal by the end of the year is to have one next year.
1: Yes.
2: And, like, how do you sustain that? Like, we even had one during COVID. It was virtual.
1: It was virtual.
2: Yeah,
1: yeah,
2: but
1: you had to keep the stats going.
2: I remember that. Yeah. But at least then everybody, you know, like, we just tried to not, I don't know. I mean, it's something that we grew up with that
1: mm-hmm.
2: we've always, that was always a staple. It's, you know, important to us. And, like, even seeing, like, the videos now, like, when they post the videos of, like, you know, and seeing the ones that have passed, and it's like, eventually it's, we're going to be there. You know what I mean? So.
1: Yeah. And you stopped going for a while. And then...
2: I mean, because it's family, so, you know. Sometimes you're just done with them. You're like, I need a break.
1: Right.
2: For, like, the next 5 years.
0: Yeah. I mean, there were 12 years in a row that I didn't go.
2: Right, right.
0: And then...
2: Now you live far away, so
0: now,
2: it's a
0: yeah,
2: little bit different.
0: That's
2: difficult.
0: Part of the reason. But, you know, my son went 2 years ago, and that was his first time, and he mm-hmm. was like... He picked up the phrase everyone says at the end, like, see you next year. He's like, yeah, yeah, I'll be here next year.
2: Mm-hmm.
0: We didn't make it the next year.
2: Right.
0: But
2: right.
0: We are there this year because it's an important one.
1: Yeah.
0: So.
1: Oh, he's super excited.
0: Oh, mm-hmm. yeah. He's been talking about it, like, I want to say since February.
1: Yeah.
0: He's like, so are we going to the reunion? Are we going to the reunion?
1: Okay.
0: Are
1: so,
0: New Hampshire?
1: So since he's not here, mm-hmm. now we can finally have an open discussion. That kid wants to go to the beach so bad.
0: Oh, yeah. I know.
2: Oh, Lily is playing it up
0: she is
2: with him.
0: It's too bad we can't go to
2: Hampton
0: Beach.
1: That's all he's talking about. And, we all know he knows that you guys are going to the beach on Thursday.
2: I don't think he knows.
0: I don't know if he knows.
1: Or he's hinting at it.
0: He wants us to say it.
1: Yes.
0: He wants us to say
1: it's
0: it.
1: Like, well, right.
0: He's like, so we're not doing anything Thursday.
1: Thursday's going to be really boring. Nothing going on Thursday. Hey, Uncle Steven, you remember Hampton Beach?
3: Yeah, I do.
1: Yeah, it's a fun place, huh?
3: Yeah.
1: Yeah, too bad we're not doing anything on Thursday. I'm like, I know what you're doing.
0: Yeah.
1: You're
0: trying
1: not tricking
0: to, trying
1: me.
0: To get you to be the one to let the cat out
1: right.
0: of the bag.
1: Yeah, Hampton Beach sounds like fun.
2: Mm-hmm. I know, and Lily's like, it's just real bummer that we can't go. And blah, like, she's just playing, like, hamming it up.
1: Oh, it's fun for her to do that.
2: Oh, yeah. Mm. I know. If we did that to her, all our heads would be on a, like, stick outside. Because she does not like surprises.
1: I've never met a kid that hate surprises more. That's
2: I mean,
1: nuts.
2: We don't. I've just.
1: You're good with surprises.
2: I'm good with surprises. It doesn't mean. I mean.
1: Maybe you just trust me to know that my surprise is going to be awesome.
2: Possibly.
1: Has there been, with the exception? Stop.
2: I was like, do you want to keep going?
1: We can do this.
0: Ooh.
1: Do you know, Amy? Do you know where this one's going?
0: I don't think so.
1: When. I had this special date all lined up. We went to Laconia. We went to, like, this music store slash bar.
2: Pause really quick. Let's preface it with, I said, what do I need to wear? And you were like, oh, you know, just dress nice. And I dressed nice. I wore a dress. I did my hair.
1: It's quite beautiful. Lovely.
2: All of it.
1: Lovely.
2: Decked out.
1: She looked good.
2: Proceed.
1: Yeah.
0: Where'd you take her?
1: We went out to this record store slash bar
0: okay.
1: restaurant thing. It was really cool. We
0: Looking
1: had a
0: cute.
1: Nice day in Laconia.
0: All right.
1: I took her out to a show.
0: What kind of show?
1: It was a local band called Recycle Percussion.
0: I don't know what that
1: is. Oh, that's so good.
0: Is it?
1: Yeah.
0: Christine looks unimpressed.
1: She eventually was impressed.
0: Yeah.
1: After they gave her her poncho.
0: Oh. So is it like a Gallagher show? Oh, no.
1: Blue Man Group, Gallagher.
0: Oh, my God.
1: I did not realize.
2: She's like, you're in the second row, so you're going to need a poncho because it's going to be messy. And I just whipped around so fast.
1: Daggers. Her eyes. Yeah, you would have thought. And she's like, you said. I'm like, I didn't know. I mean, I saw on the thing Splatter Zone. I didn't know what that meant.
0: Dress nice for the Splatter Zone.
1: You had fun.
0: I think you need to specify the level of nice, casual nice. Or
2: I need to know how to dress.
1: So I didn't realize what I was buying into.
0: But also, how do you prep somebody for that without giving it away?
1: Right.
0: You know?
1: Dress like a hobo going out tonight?
0: Look cute, but wear jeans. I don't know.
2: Yeah.
1: Right.
2: Yes.
1: Have you thought about wearing a ski mask?
2: And
0: don't worry about your hair too much.
1: This you just woke up look looks great. Let's go.
2: And I mean, the word poncho is already a triggering word for me. So, once I heard poncho, I was like...
1: There's Christine.
0: Why is a poncho a triggering word?
2: Because when I went to Puerto Rico and Disney World with our father at 14, and I had a Mickey Mouse t-shirt on, it was white, and it was downpouring, and Dad was like, you need to get a poncho. And he didn't get me, a normal poncho. He got me, this color yellow with a big print of Mickey Mouse on it, and I was like, I am not wearing that. It was like...
0: You're in the happiest place on earth, though.
2: I was pouting. And he has it on record, on videotape, being like, you know, because he used to videotape everything back then. And he's, spanning across, Disney World, and I'm, at that spitting fountain or whatever, just sitting there, not happy. And on video, he's like, and we're in, you know, Disney World, and there's Christine pouting in the happiest place on earth. And then Kim walked up to me, his girlfriend's sister walked up to me, who was a little bit younger than me, walked up to me, and you could just see me being pointing, I don't want to talk to you, get away from me, just so mad. He's like, you have a white shirt on, you cannot, it's pouring, you can't. And I was like, I'm not wearing this thing.
0: But you were wearing a white Mickey Mouse shirt?
2: Yeah.
0: But you didn't want to wear a yellow Mickey Mouse poncho?
2: I didn't want to wear a poncho, one. Two, it was this color yellow. It was 14. You're too cool
1: for
2: that.
1: Canary yellow.
2: Yes. Yeah. Safety zone yellow.
1: Right.
0: Okay.
1: So what I'm hearing is that the apple doesn't fall far from the tree, and that what we're experiencing now is what your father experienced at one point.
2: He already said I deserved that kid once to the older one, so.
1: So we got three of them.
2: Yes.
1: That's great.
0: How many listeners do you have?
1: Millions.
0: Oh, good, because that's a lot of witnesses. Mm-hmm. And and you got space here between the two of you.
1: Right.
0: So, but the eyes right now.
1: Daggers. Yeah. It's not as bad as the poncho daggers.
0: Oh, I'm sure.
1: Boy, she was mad.
2: I was.
1: That was a great show, though.
2: It was good.
1: Once you got
2: for
1: past...
2: A while, I had the poncho on, and it was clamped closed here, but, clamped closed here, and he's like, I'm really sorry, and I'm like, yup, and, just watched it. We were in, the second row.
1: I bought good seats. I spent good money on good seats, because I wanted to be close and really just soak
2: get
1: it
2: that
1: in.
2: Watermelon.
1: Because she loves live music. She loves shows.
2: I'll see anything if it's live.
1: Theatrical stuff. Mm-hmm. I'm thinking, this is going to be a home run. These guys are great. I've seen them on TV. I've watched their YouTube videos. I didn't realize that they bought the rights to smash watermelons from Gallagher.
0: Mm.
1: So at the end, they're smashing watermelons. We're getting hit in the face.
0: Actual watermelons involved, too. That's...
1: Oh, yeah.
2: Yes.
1: And then they, spray gunned everybody with water. You get soaked.
0: Did you... get to eat any other watermelon?
2: No.
0: Were you trying to catch it?
2: No.
1: Wow. It's hard to catch it when you got a
0: poncho.
1: Poncho and
0: were you wearing safety glasses?
2: No.
1: Well, you can only see a slit over her eyes because nothing but poncho covering everything else.
2: I was
0: an angry eyebrow.
1: Not even angry. Just miserable.
2: I think I was on video too, and you could even remember because they had that video afterwards, and you could see me just. He's like, "You don't look happy there either." I was really mad.
1: So I went from like excited, I hit a home run on this one, to like nervous for about an hour and a half. Like, this is gonna go wrong. This is wrong. How do I fix this?
0: So then, what'd you do after?
1: Just to apologize profusely and bring it up like every once in a while.
2: When it's the, now we can laugh at it.
1: Last 6 years or so.
2: So funny.
1: But besides that, I hit a home run every time.
2: Yeah.
0: I hear about it. You usually do. Yeah. Good job, Steven.
1: Yay. I feel like I hit a home run with all of everybody except Lily. I get on the base, and that's it.
2: Yeah. And also, with Lily, she's not a very, I don't know, she like doesn't like to get egged on. She doesn't want to be tricked.
1: No. Mm-hmm. At all.
2: Like, you can't say we're going to a water park. And go.
1: I didn't say that.
2: She said it, and you didn't say.
1: Are we going to a water park? Maybe. Maybe.
0: That's going to make someone eager to go to the water park be like, "Ooh, he didn't say no."
2: Yeah,
0: you know?
1: Right. And guess what? There's no water park in Boston.
2: We went on the duck tours, which was fun. She would have had fun.
1: The kid wanted to see. Statues. That kid wanted to like have an adventure in Boston. It was tailor made for her, but she had water park in mind.
2: Because you said we might get a little wet.
1: Might get wet because we're going to the duck boat in the Charles River. That was the moment I realized I can't do this with her. I cannot build up anything. We just have to be like, this is what we're doing. We're doing X, Y, and Z.
2: Mm. And she's good at, like, not telling anybody what it is, but...
1: She just needs to know.
2: Yes. She doesn't... Because she's a planner.
1: Mm-hmm. Mm-hmm. Why do you say this, Amy?
0: Oh, I mean, I think you made a statement earlier, like, the apple doesn't fall far from the tree. So...
1: Yes.
0: Yes. Vacations are very structured when I come here. We're doing this. And I'm like, oh, God, I got to check the itinerary. Oh, again.
1: It's okay.
0: Sorry.
1: You're fine.
0: Golly.
1: What do you like more? What do you like, free form or do you like a structured plan?
0: I don't mind having a plan. It's when you're jamming, like, a lot
2: into,
0: you know,
2: yeah.
0: Because then there's you're getting better.
2: Yeah,
0: because there's times where it's like, okay, I need downtime.
2: Right,
0: know?
1: Right.
0: Which is, I mean, there was one time I was here and
2: there was no diet.
0: No, we had downtime. Well, no, that one time when we were like everywhere.
2: Yeah,
0: but that was like our first time out. I think.
2: Yeah,
0: because we did Franconian
2: Notch.
1: Oh, yeah. Yeah.
0: That much candy. Hit. And even Justice was kind of like...
2: Yeah, he wrote back with us.
0: Well, he was like, remember before we even went, was it Chudders or something?
2: Oh, yeah.
0: And
2: yeah.
0: He's like, I just want to go home. He was kind of grumpy about doing all the things we were doing. And we were like, we're going to go to one more place. And if you don't want to be there, we'll leave.
1: Mm-hmm.
0: And it's a giant candy store. And he was like, yeah, we can stay.
1: This one's okay.
0: Yeah.
1: We'll do this one. That's fine.
0: Yeah. Go ahead, Mom. Spend $30 of candy on me.
1: Where I get myself in trouble is I can go.
2: Mm.
1: All nonstop. Morning, night, let's just keep going. And I forget that other people get tired. You can hang.
2: Sometimes.
1: Most of the time. You can hang.
0: Yeah, you're go.
2: Yeah.
1: When I brought Harper to Washington, D.C., my sister pulled me aside, and she's like, you're going to kill that kid. She's like, she's so tired. I'm like, I know, but we're going to keep going. She's like, you need to stop. Let her rest. I'm like, fine.
0: They need it.
2: Yeah. Especially Lily. Like, she's like...
1: 2 o'clock. She's done.
2: Yep. especially if she has to get up early. She has to get up early. Like, mm-hmm. Yesterday when we came back, we did not do a lot yesterday. We went up to the, what was that?
0: The Rhododendron State Park.
1: Which I've never even heard of. Fitzwilliam?
2: Yes.
0: Yes.
1: So down past Swansea.
2: Swansea, yeah. Which was nice.
1: Okay.
2: It's a 0.6 mile hike, so it was like literally half hour we were there. We were there for an hour almost. But we were like looking at stuff and moseying and whatever. And then we hit up Keene. Lily had an appointment in Keene, so we went to Keene and then went to a bunch of stores. But like had lunch and it was like 2 o'clock and it was like her mood changed. She was just snappy and she was falling asleep in the car. And then she, like, I'm driving through Leominster and Marlowe, and you know how it's like, meow, meow, meow. Mm-hmm. And she was just, like, nodding off. So, like, her head was wobbling, and she's like, and I just laughed, and she's like, you're driving terrible. And I'm like,
0: how would you know you're, like, sleeping?
2: And I'm following the road, but okay. And I was going below the speed limit, so.
1: Which she hates.
2: Oh, yes. She does not want to go slow. When she was sleeping at that point, but yeah. So I was like, I'm glad we're going home because everybody needs a nap. Well, the kids needed a nap.
0: Yeah, they did.
2: We were done.
1: Amy's giving that look, like, yeah.
0: Yeah. Mine wasn't. It was like they passed the baton. One was being a little turd, and then the other one decided to
1: pick it up and
0: pick it up. Like, oh, don't worry. I got the next couple hours.
1: I love how they just feed off each other.
0: Yeah.
2: Yeah.
0: You guys don't know who you're messing with when they do that. Especially when
2: we're together.
0: Christine and I are together. Mm-hmm. Kind of tag team co-parent artists.
2: Yes.
1: Yeah. I wish when you guys were here, had time and money and everything to go up to like Santa's Village or Storyland and bring Justice to that. Especially
0: I would
1: Santa's
0: like
1: Village.
0: To bring him to that before he's too old and jaded.
1: Yeah.
0: Because, you know, he's never been, and that was also a childhood thing. You know? Mm-hmm. And my daughter got to do it when she was
1: little. Okay.
0: Yeah.
1: Yeah.
0: So.
1: Did you go with her, or?
0: No. My uncle took her. Uncle Kevin took her, so.
1: Shocking.
0: Yeah. So.
1: I love Santa's Village.
0: Yeah. And is Storyland still a thing?
1: Oh, yeah.
0: Yeah.
2: That was one of our family vacations.
1: Yeah.
0: Oh, that's nice.
1: It was. We did Santa's Village one day and Storyland the next day, or vice versa.
2: We went to Storyland first.
1: Storyland first. The best thing that we did, Christine, you found a YouTube video of some guy that said, this is the order that you should hit your rides mm-hmm. in. And it was perfect.
0: Oh.
1: And he was like, go to this first because this is always a line. So if you get there early, you'll bypass the line. And the kids did the dinosaur roller coaster.
2: The dragon thing.
1: Whatever it was, some roller coaster.
2: So Harper didn't want to ride it because they were still kind of little. Lily was fine because she likes rides. But Harper didn't want to ride it, so me and Lily rode it once. And then we went and did other rides. And then we came back and rode it again. And that time Harper was like, I think I'm ready to ride it. And I was like, okay. So she rode it, loved it. And then they were trying to get me, like, I rode it with them 2 times in a row, after which was my third time. And, like, by the next, like, I'm getting off with them. Steven's holding purses and
1: I'm the pocketbook holder.
2: Because he does not ride rides.
1: And you got a drink, I'll hold it.
2: And so we get off, and, like, I think Steven knew. He's like, you look like you're done. And they're like, let's get in line. And I'm like, you guys can go by yourself now. Because I am done. I cannot handle another go around on this thing. So, but yeah.
1: No, it's fun. Yeah. Storyland's good. I'd say, like, the places in New Hampshire are Storyland, Santa's Village.
2: Mm-hmm. Canopy Lake.
1: Canopy Lake Park, which you still haven't done yet.
2: No.
0: Me neither.
1: Water Country in Portsmouth. We haven't done that.
2: Oh, we did Whale's Tale.
1: We did Whale's Tale, which is still good. Clark's Bears, which we haven't done. I've done, but.
0: What's that?
1: She wants to go so bad. I honestly could care less about Clark's Bears. That's why I haven't pushed for it. It used to be called Clark's Trading Post. Now it's Clark's Bears. It's trained bears, like on little bicycles and stuff with a silly hat. But then there's also like
2: That's not why I want to go.
1: You want to go on the train because the Wolfman, there's a guy called the Wolfman that's in this old beat-up car that will shoot at you. And then you have to yell, "Scram, you old goat," and then he runs away. Or maybe he's on a motorcycle, I can't remember. But it's like this little train, and then he chases you, and then...
0: Is this like a...
1: It's real.
0: An actor?
2: Or yes.
0: Like a paid, like a real person?
1: I certainly hope so. If not, this guy needs to...
0: shooting at you?
1: I don't know. He's got really bad aim because nobody's been shot yet.
0: Oh, that's good.
1: Yeah.
2: It's because of his property, right? Is it like...
1: I don't remember the story.
2: Somebody needs to text you the story. Why is he so angry that you're on his property? Because it's like old mining.
0: Like an old prospector?
2: Kind of.
1: Like a hobo. I don't know.
2: Stop it. And he's like, "I don't want to do that." And I was like, "What? I want to do that." Stupid.
1: We have not done that one as a family.
0: That's an odd bucket list item.
1: Yeah. It's right near Whale's Tails up in the White Mountains.
2: Yeah, because we went up. We did a staycation last year. Last year we did a staycation. We're up in that area, and I was like, "Oh, can we go to Clark's Bears?" And he was like, "Ugh." Yeah. Literally, that was the
0: sense.
2: I don't
0: want to get a shot at. Like, we know places you can go to go experience that.
2: I want to pretend get shot
1: That's what she grew up in. Yeah. Both you guys.
2: Yeah.
0: Nostalgia?
2: Right. I know. I just want to be like, "Yeah, scram, you old goat." I didn't want to do that part.
1: We'll do it someday.
0: Yeah.
1: Then Fun Spot.
0: Oh, Fun Spot.
1: Which is your
0: best.
1: Favorite.
0: Yes. Well, and Justice's favorite.
1: Justice loves Fun Spot.
0: He does. That's like, we have to do that while we're here.
1: You have to.
0: We do. We absolutely do.
1: Mm-hmm. He's not even like talking about it because he knows it's happening.
0: Yeah.
2: Say?
0: He loves Fun Spot. I love Fun Spot. Oh, yeah. Is that guy married? No, I'm just kidding.
2: Like, look at
0: That's
2: him.
0: What I like. No. Oh, wait. No, never mind.
2: I know. It looks like he's missing a couple teeth, but...
0: That's all right.
1: Jeez, Louise.
0: I'm kidding.
1: What else are the New Hampshire things? Like, amusement
2: The Polar Caves.
1: I love Polar Caves.
0: We were talking about that.
2: We were talking about that. I've been there. Guess who didn't go in any cave?
1: The girl with claustrophobia?
2: Yeah.
0: So you just... Hung out.
1: She hung,
0: of the
1: she
0: cave.
1: Held the purses.
0: Oh, well, that's nice. Nice trade off for you.
1: It was.
0: Yeah.
2: Yep.
1: I'm climbing over stuff, realizing I'm not as bendable as normal.
0: Mm.
2: And it was a hot day, so it was like I'm like getting black flied up because you can still walk through because it's like you it has to be accessible to like stroll. Well, you can't bring strollers, but like smaller children, you don't want them getting stuck in there. So like. There's, like, outside ways to go around it, and I'm, like, meeting them outside, and I'm getting attacked by the black flies, and it's hot, and I'm, like, I don't even care, because, you know, it's hotter, me feeling, going into the depths of the earth, being squished by rocks, no thank you.
0: But it was cool in there, right?
1: It was awesome.
0: Yeah. I mean, like, temperature-wise.
1: No, yeah, it was awesome. The weather was perfect. It's, like, 62 in there. It was, like, 98 outside.
0: Oh, nice.
1: It was super.
0: It might have been worth it.
1: Yeah.
2: I'd be so hot from anxiety that it wouldn't have been cold for me.
1: Hey, remember that time we took a train that we thought we were going through the White Mountains and we didn't?
2: Yeah. And it was like, we took, was it the Cog?
1: No, it was not the Cog. It was the something Scenic Railroad.
2: Oh, like it's the Conway, right? The Conway Scenic Railroad. And we thought we were going to like go through the White Mountains and it was just like through the town. Which was still cool.
1: It was still cool.
0: Was it a very old town? Like, it had, like, cute architecture?
2: Well, we were watching... that's Conway, right? North Conway?
1: North Conway.
2: North Conway is, like, the Disney... Somebody said it's, like, the Disney World of New Hampshire, because...
1: Which it's not.
2: Right, but it's, like, very storybooky town.
0: Is it?
2: I love it. It's cute.
1: I would like to go back, just you and me.
2: Yes. Yes.
1: We had a lot of moving pieces in that family trip.
2: Yep. It was the post-worst family vacation ever, oof. But then turned into... So, I mean, those have got, who's went on family vacations with children understand sometimes you're having a great vacation and the kids who you're doing everything for are the ones who ruin that vacation. So, and they ruin it for themselves, honestly, but they bring everybody down with them, so.
1: Yeah.
2: There's that. But that was, like, Eliana's first family vacation, so, because she was in New Jersey all the times that we went on family vacation, so with her being here, she gets to experience a family vacation. She had a blast.
1: Yes.
2: So.
0: That's good.
1: Now, Amy, what are your bucket lists in the New England that you want to hit up someday?
0: Oh, I mean, I feel like every time I come back, there's, like, a new thing that gets added, right? Like, New England as a whole, whole area. I don't even know. You put me on the spot. I can't think of
2: I mean, something. You brought up the Bridge of Flowers, and I was like,
0: yeah. Mm-hmm. And then I went and looked at it, and I was like, oh, man.
1: Yeah.
0: Because it's not open or something? No, why didn't we go?
2: Because of Justice was over it, and we were coming back from Rhode Island.
0: Yeah.
2: And we had to be back in time to get Lily.
0: That's right. See? Kids ruin everything.
1: They don't ruin everything.
0: They ruin a lot of fun for us.
2: Yes.
0: Sometimes.
2: Responsibilities. Yeah,
1: that's why my folks are finally doing what they want to do now.
2: Yeah.
0: Mm-hmm.
1: Like, hey, let's go do this.
2: I figure we have probably three more family vacations that are scheduled, and then after that, it's like maybe if we feel like it,
1: right.
2: maybe like a every 5 years kind of thing. Like, oh, we'll have a family vacation when you guys are 21. We'll have a family vacation when you guys are 25. Like, that
0: kind
2: of thing.
0: And then have a just you vacation every year.
2: Yeah, exactly. Right. Exactly.
1: So our initial plan was every 5 years we'll do a big vacation.
0: Mm-hmm.
1: So our honeymoon kicked it off, Puerto Rico.
2: Mm-hmm.
1: And then it was going to be you pick, and then 5 years I pick, and then 5 years you pick. So I have the next pick, and my next pick is Ireland. Though maybe Scotland now, after the Tartan Army was just here.
0: Yeah, that looked like a fun time.
1: Well, 5 years has come and gone, and we grossly misunderstood the lack of time and money that we would have at this point. You know, I can't just drop $20,000 and just
2: fly across the country.
1: Yeah.
0: Yeah.
1: But I'd like to go to Europe, do something there.
0: Yeah.
2: What were you going
0: to
2: say?
0: I was going to ask, it's unrelated to travel and vacations. Can I ask about your spam collection over here?
1: Yes.
2: Oh.
0: What's up with the one that looks like it's going to explode?
1: That's because it's going to explode.
0: Oh.
1: You don't know anything about my spam?
0: Don't you like it or something?
1: I mean, obviously.
0: You're the only person I know that eats it.
1: It's delicious.
2: I mean, it is in the pasta salad.
1: Yes.
0: You fed me spam and didn't tell me.
1: It's not my fault. You ate cauliflower.
0: I thought that ham was a little soft.
1: You ate cauliflower last night, too.
0: I'm fine with cauliflower.
1: Okay.
0: That's normal and
1: Justice
0: natural.
1: Justice ate cauliflower, too. He had no idea.
0: He likes cauliflower. Okay. He's a good vegetable eater.
1: So the spam.
0: I should have known.
1: Have you ever seen the movie Man on the Moon, the Jim Carrey movie as Andy Kaufman?
0: No.
1: What? Such a good movie. You need to watch it. So Andy Kaufman would do jokes to make himself laugh.
0: Okay.
1: Like sometimes he'd put a fake booger on his nose. just to have people be like, you got a booger. So sometimes I will do things just to make myself laugh.
0: Mm-hmm.
1: And spam is funny.
2: How is it funny?
1: It's funny. It's spam. Having a can of spam in here is funny. It makes me laugh.
0: I mean,
1: it's random.
0: Yes.
1: It's a random thing that makes people be like, so then, now here's the psychology behind all of this too. Because there is some psychology in this. My opinion is spam is the lowest common denominator in America. What is happening? The Merrimack police are going by with like a motorcycle brigade right now with a bunch of old motorcycles with some flags.
2: Ooh,
1: it's like a parade happening.
2: Did somebody die?
1: I don't know. I have no idea what's going on right now.
2: Squirrel.
1: That was weird. Anyway, so lowest common denominator in America, spam. The reason I say that is everybody has a spam story. Oh, it is. It's funeral home.
2: Aww.
1: Oh, that's sad.
2: Rest in peace, man.
1: That must have been Rolling Thunder. Anyway.
2: Yep.
1: Big time squirrel. So, like, if I can get a guest in here that is nervous and they bring up, they're like, why do you have that spam? First of all, it makes me laugh that they ask, so thank you. And second of all, if I can get them talking about spam, then I can break them down as a human. So, like, I had Governor Sununu in here, and, you know, he was a cool guy. I had talked to him before, but all of a sudden he went from Governor Sununu to Chris because he's like, oh, my mom used to blah, blah, blah. He told me a story about how his mom used to do this with spam. I'm like, cool. Now I know who Chris is. So I can talk to Chris and talk about his childhood and try to figure out who that guy is. Marianne Williamson, who was she ran for president back, 3 years ago or whatever. She was in here. She obviously didn't make it very far in the primary. She's the one that was friends with Oprah, and she's very hoity-toity. Mm-hmm. And all of a sudden, she was like, spam. And then she starts talking about how when she went to Hawaii and she had this whole story, I'm like, bam, got her. I can figure out. So it's all that psychology.
0: Spam is popular in Hawaii.
1: Yes.
0: Yeah.
1: Yes.
0: We have some, where I live, there's local, like, Hawaiian restaurants.
1: Really?
0: And they serve, like, spam is like a meat option for some of the poke bowls that they serve.
1: Yum.
0: And they fry it. Fried spam's not bad.
1: Mm-hmm. I barbecued it. It was excellent.
2: Yeah. When we had our August party in the... It was a...
1: Hawaiian theme.
2: Hawaiian theme, yeah.
0: Just out of the can is a little unsettling.
1: That's good.
0: It's like ham jello.
1: You just had it. It's in the pasta salad. It's good.
0: I mean, but...
1: It's the mystery meat.
0: Very tender ham. Mm. I was like, ooh, I have to ask him where he got this ham.
1: Why is it so salty?
2: From the can.
0: Out of the can.
1: This was processed in 1958. Here.
0: I'm sure that one was.
1: That one was. So the spam with... I have three cans of spam. I have spam with cheese. That's from 2002. That's my original can of spam. I bought that... I did have a vintage 2003. That has since exploded. So that's no longer here. That one's gone.
0: Is that a safety hazard?
1: Probably. And then the next can on the list is a spam with bacon. That is a vintage 2008.
0: Oh.
1: So when I started this in 07, so 2008, I thought I needed a third can of spam. And then the hot and spicy is the newest edition. That's like a 2014 or so.
0: So have you tried those spam? Obviously not those.
1: Not like these cans. But
0: the flavors?
1: I've never had the hot and spicy. I had spam with cheese. It's so good. The spam with bacon I do not care for. It's got that fake bacon taste.
0: Oh,
1: the Korean spam, oh my goodness, so good.
0: Korean spam?
1: Mm.
0: Is it like...
1: Oh, it's good.
0: Does it have Asian flavors
1: in it? Yes,
0: it's like
1: ginger.
0: Ooh.
1: A little sesame seed oil. So good.
0: But it's still spam.
1: Yeah, but it's so good. You know who doesn't like lunch meat? That girl.
0: Really?
2: Mm-hmm. Do you remember growing up, I would make cheese sandwiches with mustard for lunches at Holy Trinity? That's it. Sometimes I'll have turkey and roast beef.
1: Yeah, but you buy the ones that look like it was actually a turkey.
2: Yes. Yeah, not... No.
1: I like my meat ground into a paste and then baked.
0: And formed into a shape.
1: Yes, and then put, like, olives inside it.
2: Mm-hmm.
0: Like,
1: olive
0: that?
1: Loaf.
0: I like olive loaf.
1: Thank you.
0: It's weird, though. Like, I don't like bologna, but I like
1: me either.
0: Olive loaf.
1: Yeah. No, bologna's gross. Olive loaf is good. Pimento loaf, good.
0: Mm.
1: Macaroni cheese loaf, I'm not a big fan of that one.
0: Well, I didn't know that existed.
1: Yeah, it's
0: I'm
1: a
0: kind
1: thing.
0: Of upset by that.
1: Go to Market Basket. They probably
0: I don't want
1: to
0: see that.
2: Who did you? Eliana, right? You had Eliana.
1: She tried it.
2: Yeah, and then she's like, can I finish this?
1: She loved it. You were so disappointed. I feel like every time I turn on... So Eliana, obviously you guys know, is Christine's oldest. Listeners don't. Every time I turn her on to something that I think is cool and Christine doesn't, there's a little bit of disappointment that just kind of builds. Like, there was a time that I had her watching wrestling. And she's like, this is not a thing. Stop. Stop watching it with her. I'm like, no, this is her story.
0: Let them bond. Maybe she'll get active and start, like, wrestling Samara or whatever. Like,
1: that's all you need.
2: I mean, we were at the Meme's 100th birthday, and Samara and Lily were, like, going at it. And then eventually I was, like, then I guess Samara and Lily and Eliana went started going at it, and like Eliana just pretty much picked up Lily and put her in the trash can.
1: Yeah.
2: Nice.
1: Yeah. I feel like those girls need a fight. Like a knockdown, drag out fight. And then that way they can realize who's on top. And then they'd stop. Kind of like, you know.
0: I was going to say.
1: Like your childhood.
0: Who was on top, though?
1: Who was the fighter between you two? Who would win the fights?
2: Well, it depends.
0: In a way, we both lost.
2: Yeah. One person would have a concussion. One person would have, like,
0: a, get grounded.
2: A tennis, tennis racket, something or other. I don't know.
0: Yeah.
2: Our fights were bad.
1: Yeah, you guys fought.
0: Yeah, we did.
1: Like, punch fight, right?
0: Mm-hmm. Punching, weapons.
1: Weapons.
2: You're laughing, but we're being dead serious.
1: Yeah, I know who I'm talking with.
0: Yeah. Just build character.
2: Yeah.
0: You know?
1: And look at you guys now.
2: Yeah, I know. People that knew us in high school
0: were like, oh, it's so good you guys are close now.
2: Yeah. We were really worried.
0: Because we got in fights on, like, the school bus and and not always physical, but sometimes in front of people, it would be like yelling matches.
2: Yeah.
0: Like, come on, bring it on. I'm not afraid of you.
2: I know. Like, I know. Yeah.
0: It was bad.
2: To be fair, we had external.
1: You had a childhood.
0: Yeah.
2: It was fun.
0: There were external factors.
1: Yeah.
2: Yeah. We had a ringmaster.
1: Well, it's 9:10.
2: Mortal Kombat finisher. No,
1: before we can dive too deep into the,
2: I know that's
1: Pandora's
2: tomorrow at 8:30.
1: Tomorrow 8:30.
2: Yeah, my therapy session before the reunion. Whatever.
0: That was smart.
2: Yeah, I was like, Stephen was like, maybe you should probably book. I was like, I'm already on it. Don't worry.
1: Who loves therapy?
2: Me.
1: Everybody.
2: It's great.
1: It is.
0: Yeah.
2: As an unbiased person to offload the things, like I could offload on Amy about my stuff, but she's biased, so she'll support me in my craziness.
1: Right.
2: Even when I'm wrong.
1: She'd be like, you don't need to take that.
2: Yeah,
0: you're
2: exactly.
0: You're totally justified in throwing a brick.
1: Did you hear what he said?
0: Yeah. If it were me.
2: But, like, it's an unbiased person to bounce off ideas, and then they tell me in a nice way that those ideas are probably not the best idea, and, you know, how to cope with them in a better way that is both healthy and continues connecting relationships.
1: Yeah. I think we should dive into how the very first thing that Amy says is throw a brick. So what does that signify with you there, Amy? Is there a form of aggression that is trapped deep inside? That
0: you're
1: is
0: not my therapist.
1: Waiting to... I'm a good therapist.
0: Yeah. You're also my brother-in-law.
1: Right. So why do you want to throw bricks? What is it about a brick that...
0: I don't know.
1: What?
0: Fits in my hand.
2: It's portable.
1: You know, and what I don't understand is why is the brick also something that your sister has used as an example in the past?
2: She just said it's portable. It fits in your hand.
1: Right.
2: It does a lot of damage for just the weight that it's
0: on. Right.
2: That
0: it's not too heavy.
1: Okay.
0: You can throw it pretty far.
2: But you could break a window and a face.
1: So I feel like there's been a lot of thought that has gone into said brick. Now, collectively, from both of you two, I wouldn't naturally say, you know, throw a brick. I'm thinking, like, why don't you go give somebody a firm handshake? A nice warm hug. Buy them a cup of coffee.
0: Like this?
1: No, that's strange.
2: Around their neck? That's, from the front?
1: That's the beginning piece of murder.
0: No. Oh, yeah, that's right.
1: Right.
0: Stephen's like, it's a great time to get you guys off the air.
2: Yeah, go get your car.
1: Look at that time. You have to go.
0: Oh.
2: Yeah.
1: So happy birthday.
0: Thanks.
2: How old are you today?
0: For 27. Your son. Oh, my son says I'm 67.
1: I think he just wanted to go 6'7".
0: Yeah, he did.
1: So annoying.
0: Rude. I'm not 67.
1: You're not.
2: She's younger than me.
1: Right.
0: That's right.
1: And how old are you?
2: I don't remember anymore. 40? How old are you?
1: No, don't do this.
2: 47? Yes. I'm 47, yeah.
0: No, you're 40 and I'm 38.
1: No, oh, yeah. That's not true at all.
0: I know. I want it to be.
2: Whatever, we look good for our age.
1: All of us do.
0: Yeah.
2: Wait, just so everybody knows who you are, I want to say this on the air so it's recorded. You're cutting your hair after the reunion, correct? Because now why are you keeping your hair long, Stephen? Because you did it for the 4th, which everybody
0: saw.
2: That was
0: amazing.
1: It was amazing.
0: It was.
2: French goodbying. But you did it for the 4th and you had colonial hair, which fine. Mm-hmm. And then now why are you keeping it, Stephen?
1: I'm keeping the hair long so I can listen to Samara complain about me.
2: At the reunion.
1: At the reunion.
2: So my middle child, who will be like, why is your hair like that? Blah, blah, blah, blah, blah, the whole entire weekend.
1: Yeah, I'm all about the long form joke. It's a long build up, so.
0: That's commitment, too.
1: It is.
0: You've been growing it a while, right?
1: Accidentally.
0: Weren't you growing it in October?
1: Yes, for our Halloween costume.
0: Yeah.
1: And then I usually get a haircut on my birthday, which is in November, and I just didn't. So I just kept going.
0: Nice.
1: And I was looking for either a positive or negative response from my wife, and I've gotten crickets either way. And her only response is, you're an adult, you can do what you want.
2: To everybody, they're like, what do you think of his hair? I'm like, he's an adult, he can do what he wants.
1: Whereas I told her, if she had just said, I don't like your hair, I would cut it immediately. Or if she decided to run her hands through my thick, luscious locks, I would know that she enjoys how I look, almost like Fabio. Right? I know. I'm kind of like a Greek god right now, and it's almost a burden.
2: Almost.
1: So I feel
2: almost.
1: Like, I feel like
2: not
1: I,
2: quite.
1: I feel like I need to get a haircut because all the attention is on me instead of her.
0: Yeah.
1: When we go out, it's. People flock. They're like, wow.
0: Look at that head of hair.
1: Look at that hair. It almost covers everything. And I'm like, yes. Luscious. I can do it in the... shake my hair in the wind.
0: That's my favorite.
2: When you're like shaking it.
1: I will say, I do not like it getting tangled in the wind when the car window's down. That's annoying.
2: Mm-hmm. Oh, and then... So I did your hair for... The 4th of July.
1: Thank you. It was quite lovely.
2: Yeah. And the first thing you're doing is complaining about how tight it is in a ponytail. And you're like, do you not understand, like, how this feels? And me and Amy are looking at you like, seriously?
1: Yeah, it hurt.
0: Yeah.
2: You're like,
0: it does. Beauty is pain.
2: Yeah. That's right. That's right.
1: Because traditionally, I just wake up and then take a shower and I don't even touch my hair. I just leave.
2: You comb it back.
1: Now. But before, I just, like, it just falls wherever it falls, it falls.
2: Right. And you put a hat on it.
1: Right. I can't even wear a hat anymore. It doesn't feel right. That's why I don't wear hats anymore. It doesn't feel right. It's so sad.
2: Mm. Well, I mean, that'll all change in
1: a
2: couple weeks.
1: Well, would you like me to cut my hair?
2: I don't care. You're an adult and you can do what you want.
1: Okay.
2: Just, I don't care about the hair, the top of your head. It's the facial hair that... You could also do what you want.
0: Do you want to do cornrows then?
1: I don't know. I'm feeling a mullet at this point. They're cool again. Who's going to have hockey hair?
2: Business in the front and party in the back.
1: All right. We'll work on that. Actually, I don't like the hair touching my neck. It feels weird. Amy, happy birthday.
0: Thank you.
1: Christine, go get your car.
2: Yay.
0: All right. Doom, doom.
1: We'll talk to you guys later.
2: Yes, we'll see you.
0: WCNL signing off.
1: Wow.
0: No, wait, that's not how you do it.
1: I have somebody coming in next, so I get a chance.
0: Oh, yeah, right. He's not signing off.
1: Right, I'm still here.
2: Well, you can be here till 10:30, right?
1: I have your weather forecast. All right, you're done. Get out of here. I'm shutting your mics off. Weather forecast up in a little bit. News is next. 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
4: I'm Kathy Fleck for WCNL News. An off-duty police officer is recovering after being stabbed during an incident in Peterborough. Police were called to investigate a disturbance at a home on Grove Street Sunday and found a man dead of apparent gunshot wounds and the off-duty officer stabbed. The man who died was 24-year-old Jack Hutchings, and there's no word on the officer's condition. The incident was the result of an altercation between two neighbors, and the AG's office says this wasn't an officer-involved shooting. Governor Ayotte is vetoing a measure giving those convicted of a crime more time to seek a new trial. That legislation would have allowed offenders to request a new trial at any time in cases where new evidence or testing were discovered to help demonstrate a person's innocence. The governor says there's already a pathway established for criminals to get a new trial. Under the current state law, new evidence can only be introduced 3 years after a conviction. The price of gas in New Hampshire is continuing to go down. The average cost for regular is $3.83 a gallon. That's 6 cents less than a week ago. AAA reports the current national average is $3.78 per gallon. Bernie Sanders is facing calls to pull his endorsement in the Maine Senate race. Pennsylvania Democratic Senator John Fetterman said yesterday, Senator Sanders should rescind his endorsement of Graham Plattner. A woman said yesterday Plattner raped her 5 years ago, but Plattner denies it. Fetterman told Fox News that Plattner is an absolute dirtbag and a predator, and Sanders should apologize for supporting him and apologize to the victims. The Celtics took the time to explain their decision to trade Jaylen Brown on Monday. In a press conference at the team's facility, president of basketball operations, Brad Stevens said they traded Brown to keep the team competitive, add more optionality with draft assets, and because the changes to the salary cap have made things more challenging, Boston sent Brown to the Philadelphia 76ers in exchange for Paul George, 2 first-round picks and 2 second-rounders. For WCNL News, I am Kathy Fleck.
5: NBC News Radio, I'm Michael Kastner. The advisory panel known as the Department of Government Efficiency, or DOGE, is out of business. The final social media post from the group was published over the weekend. The post said the formal mission of DOGE may have come to an end, but the mission to eliminate waste, fraud, and abuse in government would continue. NATO leaders are meeting in Turkey this week for a summit. The summit kicks off today in Ankara, where European leaders are bracing for a future in which the U.S. plays a smaller role in security and defense. President Trump is on his way to Turkey. Gabe Gutierrez with more.
6: A potentially pivotal moment for the wars in Iran and Ukraine. Over the weekend, President Trump speaking to both Russia's Vladimir Putin and Ukraine's Volodymyr Zelensky. But complicating peace efforts, a new round of deadly Russian strikes on Ukraine's capital overnight.
5: The conflict will be a focus of the meeting. It all comes as the Trump administration continues to scrutinize the transatlantic alliance. Democrats are starting to distance themselves from Maine Senate candidate Graham Plattner after a sexual assault allegation was made against him. More from Mark Mayfield.
7: In a report by Politico, a woman who dated Plattner accused him of forcing her to have sex with him almost 5 years ago, despite repeated objections. Congressman Ro Khanna of California and Senator Ruben Gallego of Arizona announced that they are withdrawing their endorsements, with Khanna saying Plattner should drop out of the race. Plattner has denied the new allegation, but in a video, he said he's taking time to reflect on the best path forward with his candidacy. The embattled Plattner has faced many questions about his past conduct, including claims he had a tattoo resembling a Nazi symbol he later covered up, as well as one woman alleging physical abuse.
5: Cuba is trying to restore power after the nation's electric grid collapsed Monday. This has been going on for months because of a U.S. blockade that's cut off fuel supplies. Michael

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2: President Trump marked the launch of his new investment accounts for children while speaking from the Oval Office Monday. Trump said the accounts are absolutely incredible for kids.
3: That is something I'm very proud of. Some people think it's going to be go down as one of the most important things we've done during the administration.
2: The U.S. government deposited $1,000 in many children's accounts.
3: $1,000 each into the Trump accounts of over 500,000 American children.
2: The Lone Star State's ready to give Wall Street a run for its money now that it's trading with a limited number of companies. Daria Albinger with details.
4: There's Wall Street and now there's Y'all Street. That's the nickname of the Texas Stock Exchange. The startup is based in Dallas. It's backed by more than $270 million from some financial heavyweights, including J.P. Morgan Chase. The fully electronic exchange is described as a lower-cost, highly transparent alternative to Wall Street, making it more accessible for small and mid-sized companies to go public.
2: And Senate Democrats want to push the minimum wage up to $25 an hour. That would be a huge jump for Texas, with experts predicting a ripple effect through the economy.
5: You never want to get the wage out of sync with what the economy will support, because that will just result in reduced employment.
2: Economist Ray Perryman says the minimum wage was never meant to be a living wage. It was designed for part-timers like students and retirees.
5: It's simply not workable in our economy.
2: Tesla has started testing robo-taxis in Austin that don't have a steering wheel or pedals. And experts who've been tracking the industry say that is a concerning trend.
6: There will be no possibility for a person, a driver, to come in, take control, move the vehicle.
2: That's attorney Trey Gober.
6: That's going to bring about an entirely new level of potential problem.
2: And the private sector did add 98,000 jobs in June. Most of them were in healthcare. Matt Mattinson reports.
7: That's according to payroll processor ADP. It's a bit lower than market forecasts of 110,000 new jobs. Aside from healthcare, trade, transportation, and finance also saw growth.
2: I'm Monica Nelson with your consumer and business news.
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11: Shower activity for some as we go through the day today, leading us to cooler highs in the upper 60s to lower 70s. Any sort of showers along with clouds gradually giving way to fair skies overnight tonight. Lows will be dropping back into the 50s by morning. Warmer temperatures in the low and mid-80s with sunshine on Wednesday, and it looks like we're between 85 and 90 with the humidity returning on Thursday. From Stormwatch 9 Weather Center, I'm meteorologist Kevin Skorupa.
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0: 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Good morning, Steve. It's Workforce Wake Up. I'd like to welcome in studio from Road to Independence, a great nonprofit here in our area. We have Margaret Coulter. How are you?
1: I'm very good.
0: Good to see you.
1: Good to see you.
0: You did not bring any donkeys in with you.
1: No, they wouldn't want to fit in here.
0: What would happen if you brought the donkeys in? Would they just stand here, or would they wander around? Or
1: no, they might just stand for a little bit and just sort of look. Yeah, if I brought probably Pepper, she would just look around and take it all in, and probably 10 minutes, then she'd get a little antsy. But
0: I can imagine. I feel that way, too, after 10 minutes. I'm like, all right, I need to walk. Road to Independence, the donkeys. Talk about the donkeys and talk about your guys' mission.
1: Well, we are very excitedly in our 15th year. We got our nonprofit status in 2011, in June of 2011. And so we are a nonprofit. We work with individuals with differing abilities in a non-riding equine program, which involves our herd of six donkeys. Mm-hmm. So folks come and learn to put on the halter, brush, lead, and work safely around the donkeys up on the Bradford Road. And then as schedules allow for them, they can join us as volunteers when we go on our on-the-road. So we take the donkeys visiting to nursing homes, assisted living, hospitals. We have a reading to the donkeys program. We walk in parades. Mm-hmm. We do as many crazy things with donkeys as you can think to do.
0: Now, why donkeys out of any other animal?
1: Donkeys by nature are calmer than horses. And they are smarter. They have a very high sense of self-preservation. So
0: what does that mean?
1: They are very concerned about saving themselves. So if something scares them, a horse is actually, their first instinct is to run.
0: Mm-hmm.
1: A donkey will run a certain amount, but they'll also stop to see, do I really need to run? Is something chasing me?
0: Oh, okay.
1: So for us, that means that they really learn to trust us, that we're always going to try and keep them safe. Mm. We're not going to put them at risk. So if you imagine out west in the early part of the country, individuals, cowboys trying to, oh, I'm going to make this donkey do something. Well, if you try and force them, they're not going to want to do it.
0: Mm.
1: They really need to trust that you are asking them to do something safe. So then you get the misconception that they're really stubborn. Oh,
0: yes.
1: They don't want to do it. Blah, blah, blah. Well, what they really don't want to do, they want to understand what you're asking them. If they think it's too risky, they're not going to do it because they want to save themselves.
0: Mm.
1: So for us, we do a lot of work training the donkeys to get on the trailer, to work around wheelchairs and walkers, so that it's not a new thing we all of a sudden do, and that we also know that they're going to consistently not mind doing it.
0: Okay.
1: And horses can just be a little flightier. There are horses that do very well.
0: Yes.
1: But for us, we had a herd of donkeys in Goshen when we started, and who had done a lot of things, parades, and been very people socialized. So it sort of developed that way for us that we did the donkeys. But consistently, when we go to nursing homes, and the donkeys are so calm, and it's just a very peaceful, they just stand and visit from person to person.
0: Mm-hmm.
1: And individuals are able to brush or just sit there with the donkey's head almost in their lap. And so it's a very calming experience.
0: I know you guys were at the Brewfest this year, and before the donkey drop bingo, which I know they didn't go on time, but you were walking around the Brewfest with the donkeys. And I actually thought, like, maybe we should just have you there with the donkeys through the whole, because it was, people were, like, flocking to you.
1: And it was, and, yeah, that was, it was great.
0: Yeah. People were, like, loving that you were just walking around with a donkey.
1: Yep. Because when we were there an hour and a half, and it was only as we walked out of the grid that they went to the bathroom.
0: Yeah.
1: So.
0: I thought donkey's supposed to poop, like, now.
1: Well, so for us, we usually have probably an hour or so when we go on a visit that they don't go, whether it's not anything we've trained them to do, mm-hmm. but they know. So sometimes, yeah, no. Can't control that part of it.
0: Now, do you find some people are scared of the donkeys, or for the most part, are they just really comfortable with them?
1: Mostly, people can, if they are afraid, they come around pretty quickly. Mm-hmm. It's pretty rare that by the end of a visit or an interaction on the common that someone doesn't then come up because they are so calm and will just sort of stand. There are no really fast movements.
0: Okay.
1: So it's, and then there are some folks that they're just bigger than it because they're bigger than a dog. It takes a couple times to of seeing them to sort of come around, but usually everyone does come around.
0: Now, I know of like llamas, there's certain places to pet and certain places not to pet. Are there areas historically with donkeys that you're not supposed to touch or they'll kick you?
1: Well, probably. We encourage people not to come up behind them, but kids are always drawn to the butts. So
0: why is that?
1: We usually, if we're someplace where there are a lot of kids, mm-hmm. we have someone stand right behind and say, you know, if they see you or go to the neck or whatever. Mm-hmm. So we really try and focus on the neck or the forehead. Knock on wood. We've never had a donkey kick anyone. But never say never.
0: Right.
1: And we also discourage folks from putting their hands right up to the mouth. Just because fingers look like little carrots. We don't give them treats in public. And we only give them treats in their food bowl, so they're not looking at hands for food.
0: Mm-hmm.
1: Otherwise, they would get really nippy.
0: Yeah.
1: And that would change the whole nature of everything.
0: Oh, okay.
1: So because they don't expect food, it's always a concern about someone mistaking a finger for a carrot, but it's not something. But other than that, you know, any parts to brush are fine, you know.
0: One thing I've really found fascinating over the years with Road to Independence is how you'll travel and go to the senior centers or the like Woodlawn or Summercrest or whatever and just walk in a building with a donkey and like, what is that experience like? I know that this is kind of old hat for you because you do it all the time, but is it really rewarding to see folks just light up?
1: It is, and we were reminded recently after a visit site wrote quite a testimonial that about for them it was seeing residents and family members and staff all coming together and sharing and exchanging. And then what everyone talked about afterwards. So the smiles continued not only for that day, but they could remember, oh, the donkeys came and everyone was outside. And it was, so it's the whole experience and that you do forget. And sometimes it does take those reminders that say, wow, you know, it's, it, it seems at times simple for us because we just take them and go, but the impact is quite amazing, and it's just amazing to be able to continue to do that and to provide those opportunities, because it does seem, you're bringing a donkey? What?
0: Right.
1: But what it provides on the other end is pretty amazing. You know, we've had instances where residents haven't said anything in like 6 months. Mrs. So-and-so has, but she had animals and that triggered a memory, or people reach out. And so they're using their arms. And so there are any number of different things, or so-and-so hasn't come out of their room in so long, but they couldn't believe there was really going to be a donkey here. So they motivated to come out or to walk down the hall. So there are all kinds of activities and triggers that happen, just by going. So we are, constantly reminded and carry that. That's pretty neat.
0: Now, with Road to Independence, you guys are a nonprofit, which I can imagine there's actually a lot of expenses, from travel expenses and trailer and all that, to everyday feed and veterinary care and such like that. How do you fundraise? I know we do have an event to talk about, but on a day-to-day basis, like, how do you get through?
1: Well, we grants are always helpful. We're always looking for and writing grants, donations, and then the big fundraiser that we have coming up. And we have a fee schedule and for our visits, and that we hope that places are able to make a donation towards the visit based on whatever they can do. And so we make up some of that, well, make up what we don't get that way with grants and stuff.
0: Has there been a lot of support in the community from local businesses?
1: We are overwhelmed with the support going into this fundraiser for the Newport community. Understand our mission and really, stood up to support us, to see us continue on the road. It's very humbling.
0: So for those, that are interested, the event that you have coming on, Kick Us Forward Fundraiser.
1: Mm-hmm.
0: Which obviously is a play on the donkeys.
1: Yes.
0: So what is it?
1: So we, this coming Sunday, July 12th, this is our second annual. We'll be at the Grateful Dane Lodge from 1 to 5 on Sunday. We've got Nick's Other Band. We have a silent auction with some amazing raffle items. We've got Patty's Pies and the Sugar River Future Farmers of America are going to be there with grilling hot dogs and hamburgers.
0: Okay.
1: Sanctuary Dairy is going to have ice cream. Nima's Sweets and Creations are going to have goodies as well. And we'll have a face painter for kids. We'll have cornhole. And I think that's, in a nutshell, tickets are at the door. They're $15 per person and $25 for a family. And we had a blast last year. The Grateful Dane location is such a, with the view of the mountain, is pretty neat, and we can spread out. The silent auction will be down on the first level, so it's all handicapped accessible.
0: Okay.
1: The
0: first level, like the main entrance?
1: Right on the ground level.
0: Oh, okay.
1: So, and we won't mention, it is a rain or shine event, so we've got a tent for the band.
0: I have not looked at the weather that far.
1: It's slight chance of sprinkles, but we'll leave it at that.
0: Okay. Let me see. 30% chance of rain, high 83. I hate the 30% because that's usually just, it's here and gone.
1: Right. So we have pop-ups for things. They do have, we can move whatever needs to be inside, but that's not what we're going to focus on. So we will go from there.
0: Oh, absolutely. And Nick's other band is great.
1: Yes.
0: Yeah, you're very fortunate because I thought that last year would be their last year, but they decided to do some special dates that they're cutting back.
1: Yep.
0: But there's entities that they want to help out, and I love that they want to help out.
1: So I heard they were not retiring, and I sent Keith an email. I was like, okay.
0: Yeah.
1: Sign us up, please.
0: Yeah, I talked to them a couple months ago, and basically that they're selective at their dates. So obviously you guys made a difference.
1: Yep. Well, we had three fundraisers at Colby Sawyer College pre-COVID, and they played at each one of those. Mm. And so when we last year decided that we were going to go back to a live fundraiser, we asked them again, and so they've been our band.
0: That's fantastic.
1: So, yes.
0: So what time does it start? 1 o'clock?
1: 1 o'clock.
0: Okay.
1: Yep.
0: At Grateful Dane, which is on Schoolhouse Road. 5 Schoolhouse Road. It's the old Soonabee Lodge.
1: Yep. And they've done an amazing job just rebuilding it and are very gracious hosts. So we're very lucky to have them in the community.
0: Yeah, they're good people.
1: They are very good people.
0: And they care. They want to be a part of the Newport community.
1: Yep.
0: I know they had some bumps in the road and they're making amends. And it's got a great location. And
1: yes.
0: I love that you'll have the donkeys there.
1: Yep.
0: Do you set up a pasture or what do you do?
1: No, we'll have them there from 1:30 to 2:30. And then take them back. We're really just right around the corner.
0: Right.
1: So, and then we'll bring them back, 3:30 to 4:30. Our silent auction is going to run from 1 to 4.
0: Okay.
1: So in the time that we're organizing the auction stuff, we'll have donkeys and music to, keep people entertained till we are ready to close out the, auction sale.
0: Yeah.
1: So that's our plan.
0: I mean, it's always nice to have a plan. Hopefully it all goes the way you plan it.
1: Yes, exactly.
0: It is this Sunday, Road to Independence, Kick Us Forward fundraiser. So save the date, Sunday, the 12th of July, family-friendly event with Nick's other band. You can see the donkeys, silent auction, face painting, games, food, and a lot more. $15 per person, $25 for the family. 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That is for Road to Independence, rtidonkeys.org. And we have Margaret in studio. Have you always been a donkey person, or is this your adult life?
1: I have always been a horse person.
0: Okay.
1: Since very early, and it was only when I met Penny DePire in Goshen for her Cleveland Bay Horses, and she had 17 donkeys.
0: Wow.
1: That I was introduced to the world of donkeys. Mm-hmm. And so she showed the donkeys throughout New England, and my daughter was one at the time, and we joined her on her escapades. My brother, who is differently abled, also joined us, and the donkey community was wonderful at just embracing us all. Mm. And so my brother's mentor at the time thought, you know, other people in the community could really benefit from working with the donkeys. So very informally, we had folks come up, and then we realized we probably needed insurance and other things.
0: Oh, yes.
1: And so we pitched the idea, and then it developed from there. And the donkeys are just amazing in their willingness and their intuitive nature. For instance, if someone is leading the donkeys and they take a faltering step, the donkeys will stop and allow someone to rebalance and then continue. And so, and they seem to know when we go to visits, you know, who might be, they'll linger with some people who are quieter. They seem to know. So it's, the donkeys have won a special place in my heart.
0: That's awesome.
1: So.
0: Huh. Do you find this with all donkeys or just the ones that you have? Like, are they just trained to it, or do you find that more donkeys are?
1: I think donkeys, so a lot of people, have donkeys just in their field, and so they don't necessarily work with them. They're sort of lawn ornaments, and that happens.
0: Mm-hmm.
1: So I think by nature, all donkeys are that way, but if, you know, they need to be socialized and they need to understand what people are all about, because originally they're herd animals.
0: Mm.
1: So as a herd, they're very intuitive about what's going on.
0: Mm.
1: And they care for each other that way. So they've got that instinct. And then if they're socialized with people and they trust those people, it carries through that way.
0: Should people get more than one donkey if they have them?
1: Yes, okay. Because they are a herd animal,
0: okay.
1: They really benefit and are happier with companionship.
0: Okay, kind of like a goat, right? Because goats
1: are herd, yeah.
0: You need more than one.
1: Yep.
0: And actually, don't donkeys and goats get along? Like
1: they can't. I mean, sometimes it depends on the animal. So some horses get along with donkeys,
0: mm-hmm.
1: but there are some horses that just don't like, they smell differently and really do react, dramatically to donkeys. So we've gone mm-hmm. some places and they've had to take such and such horse out of the barn because
0: wow.
1: they just don't. And that's, yeah. you know, that happens.
0: See, I know this is probably a popular, unpopular statement. I'm not a big horse guy. Those horses scare me. And I'm not like frightened of them, but they're so powerful. And I've never ridden a horse.
1: Yep.
0: I have no desire to ride a horse. Donkeys are cool though. Like, I'm like, look at this guy. This guy's great.
1: And so we have three mini donkeys and then we have two standard donkeys. So, and so we usually start people out with the mini donkeys mm-hmm. because even though the mammoths are only, I don't know, 42 inches or higher at the withers, it's still a bigger animal.
0: Mm-hmm.
1: And I think that's the size, and the horses can move quicker and
0: they spook.
1: Yeah. And the donkeys can spook too, but it's also, again, the preconceived ideas that people have about horses and donkeys. Oh, it's a donkey. It's stubborn. It's not going to move. There it is.
0: Mm-hmm.
1: And so, that goes a long way to sort of impact individuals' reactions to a horse or a donkey.
0: Sure.
1: Or, you know, it's a Doberman Pinscher. It's going to bite me.
0: Oh, yeah.
1: So
0: yeah.
1: All of those preconceived ideas. And sometimes it does take quite a bit to work with someone to, you know, the donkeys, you know, just slowly come up. But then once you open that door, it's pretty, can I go out into the field to see such mm-hmm. and such donkey? So it's pretty neat once you cross that threshold of fear.
0: Yeah. Yeah. I like people's horse stories. I like to see horses. I don't want to do that. I don't like, that's not the world I want to be in.
1: Yeah.
0: Like I said, donkeys, I'm like, I can walk up to a donkey and be like, hey, how are you?
1: Yep.
0: Now, what's the difference between a donkey and a mule?
1: So a donkey is a donkey. A mule is a cross between a donkey and a horse.
0: Okay.
1: So a donkey mother and a horse father is a mule, and a horse mother and a donkey father is a henny.
0: A henny?
1: Yes, that's so, okay. but you wouldn't know Wait. That parentage unless you knew who the parents, so we have a mule, okay. Leonard, but we don't know his parentage, so he's just a mule.
0: What's the benefit? Nothing?
1: Nothing.
0: Okay.
1: It's just the way people chose to breed them.
0: Okay. Now, is a henny?
1: Henny.
0: Henny? Is a henny and a mule, are they different, or do they look the same?
1: No. They can, supposedly, mules get more of their characteristics from the mother,
0: okay.
1: the mare. So, if someone, but I don't know that that's really true. So then you might have an animal that looks more horse-like than donkey-like.
0: Mm.
1: Traditionally, a donkey has what they call a broom tail. It's not the long tail that a horse has.
0: Yes.
1: It's shorter and sort of scraggly.
0: Okay.
1: And so if an animal sort of looks like a horse but has that tail, it's more than likely a mule.
0: Okay.
1: Or if the animal has a cross like all donkeys have, but it sort of looks like a horse, probably it's a mule. You can usually tell that it's not one or the other, so that it's
0: okay.
1: It's that cross. It's that combination of horse and donkey.
0: Now, are they sterile?
1: Traditionally, they are sterile.
0: So
1: but
0: they can't reproduce?
1: There are always exceptions.
0: Really?
1: But
0: okay.
1: Yes. So, yes, they are sterile.
0: Interesting. All the things we're learning today.
1: And can have, because they have more of the horse temperament, you can't make the assumption that they'll act just like the donkey. A mule is its own in its own animal, and they can defy the characteristics of both horses and donkeys.
0: Oh, wow.
1: So they take a lot more work. They're a lot more sensitive than the donkeys, but still have that intuitive nature. Leonard is our mule. Leonard is Leonard. But once we get him working with someone, he is amazing, and it just always surprises me that he'll walk down the driveway and be such a good character when in the field he can just run circles around you because he only wants to be caught when he wants to be caught.
0: Ah.
1: So it's just, he's Leonard the Mule.
0: Yeah. Well, that sounds like a little bit of work there.
1: Yes.
0: Margaret, I wish you guys the best of luck this coming Sunday. So
1: thank you very much.
0: This Road to Independence, Kick Us Forward fundraiser. So live music from Nick's other band. You can see the donkeys, the silent auction. Oh, what are some of the silent auction items?
1: We have, let's see, we have DeCamps has given us an 8-yard dumpster with a week's rental. We have a maple syrup sampler basket with 4 different maple sugarers. We have Mount Sunapee Fun Day, 2 all-day play gift certificates, and some gift cards to local businesses. We have an Explore Warner package, family pass to the Kearsarge Indian Museum.
0: Oh, nice.
1: Food, restaurant gift card in Warner, and then a Bookends. And we have tickets to the Barn Playhouse and dinner at PC's. We have, of course, an all things donkey basket. We have the Library Art Center and Warner Bookends and Morgan Hill. So we have an art and literature basket, Sunapee Harbor, Fenton's, and a historic print. So we have quite a wide variety of goodies. It's all that class in down the road here in Unity. So,
0: okay.
1: Yeah.
0: Excellent. Sounds awesome.
1: So we're very excited and looking forward to seeing everybody out and about.
0: It is 1 until 5 o'clock this coming Sunday at the Grateful Dane Lodge at 5 Schoolhouse Road here in Newport. Tickets $15 per person, $25 for the family. Again, music from Nick's other band, The Donkeys, silent auction, face painting, games, food, and a lot more. And this all benefits Road to Independence, which is a nonprofit here in our area. Margaret, it's always a pleasure.
1: Thank you very much.
0: We'll be seeing you walking around with the donkeys.
1: Okay. Thank you very much, Steve.
0: We'll talk to you down the line.
1: Okay.
0: I do have a look at your weather forecast and a bit more country music's on the way next. 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
2: I'm Kathy Fleck for WCNL News. New Hampshire is among the list of New England states seeking more than $1 billion in utility refunds. This request comes after it was determined the return on equity allowed for transmission owners in the region was higher than justified, and utilities are being ordered to issue refunds. That includes $150 million that was from Granite State ratepayers. Several utilities have already appealed this decision. The price of gas in New Hampshire is continuing to go down. The average cost for regular is $3.83 a gallon. That's 6 cents less than a week ago. AAA reports the current national average is $3.78 per gallon. For WCNL News, I am Kathy Fleck.
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5: New York City's Legionnaires' cluster on Manhattan's Upper East Side has now grown to 14 confirmed cases. Water cooling towers in those impacted neighborhoods are being tested. Legionnaires' disease, a severe type of pneumonia, is spread by inhaling Legionella-contaminated water vapors, not person-to-person, and it can be treated with antibiotics if detected early. A registered dietitian is raising awareness of the dangers of grilling meat and carcinogens. Here's Dr. Julia Zampano with the Cleveland Clinic.
6: When you grill meats, there are certain chemicals that can be released that have potential to be a carcinogen, which means it can lead to cancer growth or increased risk for cancer.
5: So Dr. Zampano says you might want to cut down on grilling hot dogs, sausages, and bacon. They increase the risk of exposure to carcinogens. She's recommending leaner meat. Meats like chicken breast, turkey breast, and lean ground beef. Health update, I'm Sarah Lee Kessler.
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7: Shower activity for some as we go through the day today, leading us to cooler highs in the upper 60s to lower 70s. Any sort of showers, along with clouds, gradually giving way to fair skies overnight tonight. Lows will be dropping back into the 50s by morning. Warmer temperatures in the low and mid 80s with sunshine on Wednesday, and it looks like we're between 85 and 90 with the humidity returning on Thursday. From Stormwatch 9 Weather Center, I'm meteorologist Kevin Skorupa.
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4: Good morning. For WCNL News, I'm Kathy Fleck. Governor Ayotte is vetoing a measure giving those convicted of a crime more time to seek a new trial. That legislation would have allowed offenders to request a new trial at any time in cases where new evidence or testing were discovered to help demonstrate a person's innocence. The governor says there's already a pathway established for criminals to get a new trial. Under the current state law, new evidence can only be introduced 3 years after a conviction. Two people are hurt after falling off a cliff in Rutland County. It happened Saturday in Castleton near Cedar Point on Lake Bomasine. Rescue officials estimate the fall was 30 feet. They were taken to the hospital, but there's no word on their conditions. For WCNL News, I am Kathy Fleck.
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5: Last hours of the showers making their way through with the latest system. We'll look for cool highs in the upper 60s to lower 70s this afternoon, eventually fading into the 50s. The showers dry up this evening with clearing skies overnight. That'll set up some sunshine, temperatures in the low and mid 80s on Wednesday, and 85 to 90 with more humidity in the air Thursday. Some scattered showers and storms expected with a cold front on Friday. From Stormwatch 9 Weather Center, I'm meteorologist Kevin Skorupa.
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5: Shower activity for some as we go through the day today, leading us to cooler highs in the upper 60s to lower 70s. Any sort of showers along with clouds gradually giving way to fair skies overnight tonight. Lows will be dropping back into the 50s by morning. Warmer temperatures in the low and mid 80s with sunshine on Wednesday, and it looks like we're between 85 and 90 with the humidity returning on Thursday. From Stormwatch 9 Weather Center, I'm meteorologist Kevin Skorupa.
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7: Well, my daddy left home when I was 3, and he didn't leave much to Ma and me. Just this old guitar and an empty bottle of booze. Now, I don't blame him because he run and hid, but the meanest thing that he ever did was before he left, he went and named me Sue. Well, he must have thought that it was quite a joke, and it got a lot of laughs from lots of folks. Seems I had to fight my whole life through. Some gal would giggle and I'd get red, and some guy'd laugh and I'd bust his head. 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

0: win. 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
1: We're proud to be part of this great community, and even more proud to be a part of your life. 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
2: I'm Kathy Fleck for WCNL News. Governor Kelly Ayotte vetoed a bill that would have made a healthcare employee's rights not to participate in an abortion a state law in New Hampshire. In her veto message, the governor noted federal law already protects the religious beliefs and moral convictions of medical professionals and the right to decline to perform or assist an abortion. A spokesperson for Planned Parenthood of Northern New England thanked Ayotte for the veto on behalf of Granite Staters who, quote, overwhelmingly opposed this anti-abortion bill. The Celtics took the time to explain their decision to trade Jaylen Brown on Monday. In a press conference at the team's facility, president of basketball operations, Brad Stevens said they traded Brown to keep the team competitive, add more optionality with draft assets, and because the changes to the salary cap have made things more challenging, Boston sent Brown to the Philadelphia 76ers in exchange for Paul George, two first-round picks and two second-rounders. For WCNL News, I am Kathy Fleck.
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5: President Trump marked the launch of his new investment accounts for children while speaking from the Oval Office Monday. Trump said the accounts are absolutely incredible for kids.
6: That is something I'm very proud of. Some people think it's going to be go down as one of the most important things we've done during the administration.
5: The U.S. government deposited $1,000 in many children's accounts.
6: $1,000 each into the Trump accounts of over 500,000 American children.
5: The Lone Star State's ready to give Wall Street a run for its money now that it's trading with a limited number of companies. Daria Albinger with details.
7: There's Wall Street and now there's Y'all Street. That's the nickname of the Texas Stock Exchange. The startup is based in Dallas. It's backed by more than $270 million from some financial heavyweights, including J.P. Morgan Chase. The fully electronic exchange is described as a lower-cost, highly transparent alternative to Wall Street, making it more accessible for small and mid-sized companies to go public.
5: And Senate Democrats want to push the minimum wage up to $25 an hour. That would be a huge jump for Texas, with experts predicting a ripple effect through the economy.
8: You never want to get the wage out of sync with what the economy will support, because that will just result in reduced employment.
5: Economist Ray Perryman says the minimum wage was never meant to be a living wage. It was designed for part-timers like students and retirees.
8: It's simply not workable in our economy.
5: Tesla has started testing robo-taxis in Austin that don't have a steering wheel or pedals. And experts who've been tracking the industry say that is a concerning trend.
9: There will be no possibility for a person, a driver, to come in, take control, move the vehicle.
5: That's attorney Trey Gober.
9: That's going to bring about an entirely new level of potential problem.
5: And the private sector did add 98,000 jobs in June. Most of them were in healthcare. Matt Mattinson reports.
10: That's according to payroll processor ADP. It's a bit lower than market forecasts of 110,000 new jobs. Aside from healthcare, trade, transportation, and finance also saw growth.
5: I'm Monica Nelson with your consumer and business news.
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11: Last hours of the showers making their way through with the latest system. We'll look for cool highs in the upper 60s to lower 70s this afternoon, eventually fading into the 50s. The showers dry up this evening with clearing skies overnight. That'll set up some sunshine, temperatures in the low and mid 80s on Wednesday, and 85 to 90 with more humidity in the air Thursday. Some scattered showers and storms expected with a cold front on Friday. From Stormwatch 9 Weather Center, I'm meteorologist Kevin Skorupa.
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One.

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You got too much on your plate.

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They said there was still a verse that needed to be written for this song. 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

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There's a man who died for all our sins. Hang him from the cross. You can give your life to Jesus, and he'll give you a second chance.

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4: I'm Kathy Fleck for WCNL News. Vermont's senators are joining others calling on President Trump to rethink a change he's proposing for the Department of Education. The Trump administration announced last month it would move special education and vocational rehab programs from the Education Department to Health and Human Services. Senators Peter Welch and Bernie Sanders and the entire Senate Democratic Caucus said yesterday these changes are illegal and they urged him to immediately reverse course. They add these moves are Trump's latest move is part of his explicit effort to dismantle the Education Department. Bernie Sanders is facing calls to pull his endorsement in the main Senate race. Pennsylvania Democratic Senator John Fetterman said yesterday Senator Sanders should rescind his endorsement of Graham Plattner. A woman said yesterday Plattner raped her 5 years ago, but Plattner denies it. Fetterman told Fox News that Plattner is an absolute dirtbag and a predator, and Sanders should apologize for supporting him and apologize to the victims. For WCNL News, I am Kathy Fleck.
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5: Last hours of the showers making their way through with the latest system. We'll look for cool highs in the upper 60s to lower 70s this afternoon, eventually fading into the 50s. The showers dry up this evening with clearing skies overnight. That'll set up some sunshine, temperatures in the low and mid 80s on Wednesday, and 85 to 90 with more humidity in the air Thursday. Some scattered showers and storms expected with a cold front on Friday. From Stormwatch 9 Weather Center, I'm meteorologist Kevin Skorupa.
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5: Last hours of the showers making their way through with the latest system. We'll look for cool highs in the upper 60s to lower 70s this afternoon, eventually fading into the 50s. The showers dry up this evening with clearing skies overnight. That'll set up some sunshine, temperatures in the low and mid 80s on Wednesday, and 85 to 90 with more humidity in the air Thursday. Some scattered showers and storms expected with a cold front on Friday. From Stormwatch 9 Weather Center, I'm meteorologist Kevin Skorupa.
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1: 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They will be cleaning up the area between Jalisco Mexican Bar and Grill and Sekana Japanese Cuisine on Sunapee Street. 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It's the Sugar River Cleanup Day, July 11th, starting at 9 a.m. with the Newport Lions Club. Hey, Hot Rod fans, Monday, July 13th, it's the Car Nuts Cruise Night in Newport from 6 to 8 p.m. Head behind Sugar River Bank on North Main Street for an awesome evening of classic cars, hot rods, and cool trucks. 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
3: I'm Kathy Fleck for WCNL News. New Hampshire is among the list of New England states seeking more than $1 billion in utility refunds. This request comes after it was determined the return on equity allowed for transmission owners in the region was higher than justified, and utilities are being ordered to issue refunds. That includes $150 million that was from Granite State ratepayers. Several utilities have already appealed this decision. The price of gas in New Hampshire is continuing to go down. The average cost for regular is $3.83 a gallon. That's 6 cents less than a week ago. AAA reports the current national average is $3.78 per gallon. For WCNL News, I am Kathy Fleck.
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4: Last hours of the showers making their way through with the latest system. We'll look for cool highs in the upper 60s to lower 70s this afternoon, eventually fading into the 50s. The showers dry up this evening with clearing skies overnight. That'll set up some sunshine, temperatures in the low and mid 80s on Wednesday, and 85 to 90 with more humidity in the air Thursday. Some scattered showers and storms expected with a cold front on Friday. From Stormwatch 9 Weather Center, I'm meteorologist Kevin Skorupa.
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3: Last hours of the showers making their way through with the latest system. We'll look for cool highs in the upper 60s to lower 70s this afternoon, eventually fading into the 50s. The showers dry up this evening with clearing skies overnight. That'll set up some sunshine, temperatures in the low and mid 80s on Wednesday, and 85 to 90 with more humidity in the air Thursday. Some scattered showers and storms expected with a cold front on Friday. From Stormwatch 9 Weather Center, I'm meteorologist Kevin Skorupa.
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2: I'm Kathy Fleck for WCNL News. Governor Ayotte is vetoing a measure giving those convicted of a crime more time to seek a new trial. That legislation would have allowed offenders to request a new trial at any time in cases where new evidence or testing were discovered to help demonstrate a person's innocence. The governor says there's already a pathway established for criminals to get a new trial. Under the current state law, new evidence can only be introduced 3 years after a conviction. Two people are hurt after falling off a cliff in Rutland County. It happened Saturday in Castleton near Cedar Point on Lake Bomasine. Rescue officials estimate the fall was 30 feet. They were taken to the hospital, but there's no word on their conditions. For WCNL News, I am Kathy Fleck.
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3: New York City's Legionnaires' cluster on Manhattan's Upper East Side has now grown to 14 confirmed cases. Water cooling towers in those impacted neighborhoods are being tested. Legionnaires' disease, a severe type of pneumonia, is spread by inhaling Legionella-contaminated water vapors, not person-to-person, and it can be treated with antibiotics if detected early. A registered dietitian is raising awareness of the dangers of grilling meat and carcinogens. Here's Dr. Julia Zampano with the Cleveland Clinic.
4: When you grill meats, there are certain chemicals that can be released that have potential to be a carcinogen, which means it can lead to cancer growth or increased risk for cancer.
3: So Dr. Zampano says you might want to cut down on grilling hot dogs, sausages, and bacon. They increase the risk of exposure to carcinogens. She's recommending leaner meats like chicken breast, turkey breast, and lean ground beef. Health update, I'm Sarah Lee Kessler.
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5: Last hours of the showers making their way through with the latest system. We'll look for cool highs in the upper 60s to lower 70s this afternoon, eventually fading into the 50s. The showers dry up this evening with clearing skies overnight. That'll set up some sunshine, temperatures in the low and mid 80s on Wednesday, and 85 to 90 with more humidity in the air Thursday. Some scattered showers and storms expected with a cold front on Friday. From Stormwatch 9 Weather Center, I'm meteorologist Kevin Skorupa.
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4: I'm Kathy Fleck for WCNL News. Governor Kelly Ayotte vetoed a bill that would have made a healthcare employee's rights not to participate in an abortion estate law in New Hampshire. In her veto message, the governor noted federal law already protects the religious beliefs and moral convictions of medical professionals and the right to decline to perform or assist an abortion. A spokesperson for Planned Parenthood of Northern New England thanked Ayotte for the veto on behalf of Granite Staters who, quote, overwhelmingly opposed this anti-abortion bill. The Celtics took the time to explain their decision to trade Jaylen Brown on Monday. In a press conference at the team's facility, president of basketball operations, Brad Stevens said they traded Brown to keep the team competitive, add more optionality with draft assets, and because the changes to the salary cap have made things more challenging, Boston sent Brown to the Philadelphia 76ers in exchange for Paul George, 2 first-round picks and 2 second-rounders. For WCNL News, I am Kathy Fleck.
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5: Last hours of the showers making their way through with the latest system. We'll look for cool highs in the upper 60s to lower 70s this afternoon, eventually fading into the 50s. The showers dry up this evening with clearing skies overnight. That'll set up some sunshine, temperatures in the low and mid 80s on Wednesday, and 85 to 90 with more humidity in the air Thursday. Some scattered showers and storms expected with a cold front on Friday. From Stormwatch 9 Weather Center, I'm meteorologist Kevin Skorupa.
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1: Last hours of the showers making their way through with the latest system. We'll look for cool highs in the upper 60s to lower 70s this afternoon, eventually fading into the 50s. The showers dry up this evening with clearing skies overnight. That'll set up some sunshine, temperatures in the low and mid 80s on Wednesday, and 85 to 90 with more humidity in the air Thursday. Some scattered showers and storms expected with a cold front on Friday. From Stormwatch 9 Weather Center, I'm meteorologist Kevin Skorupa.
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2: I'm Kathy Fleck for WCNL News. Vermont senators are joining others calling on President Trump to rethink a change he's proposing for the Department of Education. The Trump administration announced last month it would move special education and vocational rehab programs from the Education Department to Health and Human Services. Senators Peter Welch and Bernie Sanders and the entire Senate Democratic Caucus said yesterday these changes are illegal, and they urged him to immediately reverse course. They add these moves are Trump's latest move is part of his explicit effort to dismantle the Education Department. Bernie Sanders is facing calls to pull his endorsement in the Maine Senate race. Pennsylvania Democratic Senator John Fetterman said yesterday Senator Sanders should rescind his endorsement of Graham Plattner. A woman said yesterday Plattner raped her 5 years ago, but Plattner denies it. Fetterman told Fox News that Plattner is an absolute dirtbag and a predator, and Sanders should apologize for supporting him and apologize to the victims. For WCNL News, I am Kathy Fleck.
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7: President Trump marked the launch of his new investment accounts for children while speaking from the Oval Office Monday. Trump said the accounts are absolutely incredible for kids.
8: That is something I'm very proud of. Some people think it's going to be go down as one of the most important things we've done during the administration.
7: The U.S. government deposited $1,000 in many children's accounts.
8: $1,000 each into the Trump accounts of over 500,000 American children.
7: The Lone Star State's ready to give Wall Street a run for its money now that it's trading with a limited number of companies. Daria Albinger with details.
9: There's Wall Street and now there's Y'all Street. That's the nickname of the Texas Stock Exchange. The startup is based in Dallas. It's backed by more than $270 million from some financial heavyweights, including J.P. Morgan Chase. The fully electronic exchange is described as a lower-cost, highly transparent alternative to Wall Street, making it more accessible for small and mid-sized companies to go public.
7: And Senate Democrats want to push the minimum wage up to $25 an hour. That would be a huge jump for Texas, with experts predicting a ripple effect through the economy.
10: You never want to get the wage out of sync with what the economy will support, because that will just result in reduced employment.
7: Economist Ray Perryman says the minimum wage was never meant to be a living wage. It was designed for part-timers like students and retirees.
10: It's simply not workable in our economy.
7: Tesla has started testing robo-taxis in Austin that don't have a steering wheel or pedals. And experts who've been tracking the industry say that is a concerning trend.
11: There will be no possibility for a person, a driver, to come in, take control, move the vehicle.
7: That's attorney Trey Gober.
11: That's going to bring about an entirely new level of potential problem.
7: And the private sector did add 98,000 jobs in June. Most of them were in healthcare. Matt Mattinson reports.
12: That's according to payroll processor ADP. It's a bit lower than market forecasts of 110,000 new jobs. Aside from healthcare, trade, transportation, and finance also saw growth.
7: I'm Monica Nelson with your consumer and business news.
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14: Last hours of the showers making their way through with the latest system. We'll look for cool highs in the upper 60s to lower 70s this afternoon, eventually fading into the 50s. The showers dry up this evening with clearing skies overnight. That'll set up some sunshine, temperatures in the low and mid 80s on Wednesday, and 85 to 90 with more humidity in the air Thursday. Some scattered showers and storms expected with a cold front on Friday. From Stormwatch 9 Weather Center, I'm meteorologist Kevin Skorupa.
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3: I'm Kathy Fleck for WCNL News. An off-duty police officer is recovering after being stabbed during an incident in Peterborough. Police were called to investigate a disturbance at a home on Grove Street Sunday and found a man dead of apparent gunshot wounds and the off-duty officer stabbed. The man who died was 24-year-old Jack Hutchings, and there's no word on the officer's condition. The incident was the result of an altercation between two neighbors, and the AG's office says this wasn't an officer-involved shooting. The Boston Red Sox hope to remain red hot. Boston has won each of its last three games entering tonight's contest. The Red Sox are visiting the Chicago White Sox for a three-game series. For WCNL News, I am Kathy Fleck.
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4: Last hours of the showers making their way through with the latest system. We'll look for cool highs in the upper 60s to lower 70s this afternoon, eventually fading into the 50s. Showers dry up this evening with clearing skies overnight. That'll set up some sunshine, temperatures in the low and mid 80s on Wednesday, and 85 to 90 with more humidity in the air Thursday. Some scattered showers and storms expected with a cold front on Friday. From Stormwatch 9 Weather Center, I'm meteorologist Kevin Skorupa.
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4: Last hours of the showers making their way through with the latest system. We'll look for cool highs in the upper 60s to lower 70s this afternoon, eventually fading into the 50s. The showers dry up this evening with clearing skies overnight. That'll set up some sunshine, temperatures in the low and mid 80s on Wednesday, and 85 to 90 with more humidity in the air Thursday. Some scattered showers and storms expected with a cold front on Friday. From Stormwatch 9 Weather Center, I'm meteorologist Kevin Skorupa.
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2: I'm Kathy Fleck for WCNL News. New Hampshire is among the list of New England states seeking more than $1 billion in utility refunds. This request comes after it was determined the return on equity allowed for transmission owners in the region was higher than justified, and utilities are being ordered to issue refunds. That includes $150 million that was from Granite State ratepayers. Several utilities have already appealed this decision. The price of gas in New Hampshire is continuing to go down. The average cost for regular is $3.83 a gallon. That's 6 cents less than a week ago. AAA reports the current national average is $3.78 per gallon. For WCNL News, I am Kathy Fleck.
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5: The U.S. has been bounced from the World Cup after a Malik Tillman goal in the 31st minute tied the game briefly. Belgium responded with a goal less than 2 minutes later and added on from there. The U.S. is eliminated in the round of 16, 4-1. Team USA coach Mauricio Pochettino.
6: We didn't show what normally that team can show, and that is a reality.
5: The U.S. still without a World Cup quarterfinal appearance since 2002. Belgium, meanwhile, advances to Friday's quarters facing Spain, who eliminated Cristiano Ronaldo and Portugal 1-0. NFL DB Terrion Arnold, released by the Lions last week after felony kidnapping and robbery charges, has cleared waivers and is a free agent. Meanwhile, veteran DB Rasul Douglas, who played with Miami last season, has a new home, agreeing to a free agent deal with Washington. And among the baseball last night, Shohei Ohtani had three hits, including a home run. Dodgers beat Colorado in 11 innings. The Dodgers, the first team in the majors to 60 wins. I'm Matt McCoy.
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7: Last hours of the showers making their way through with the latest system. We'll look for cool highs in the upper 60s to lower 70s this afternoon, eventually fading into the 50s. The showers dry up this evening with clearing skies overnight. That'll set up some sunshine, temperatures in the low and mid 80s on Wednesday, and 85 to 90 with more humidity in the air Thursday. Some scattered showers and storms expected with a cold front on Friday. From Stormwatch 9 Weather Center, I'm meteorologist Kevin Skorupa.
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5: I'm Kathy Fleck for WCNL News. Governor Ayotte is vetoing a measure giving those convicted of a crime more time to seek a new trial. That legislation would have allowed offenders to request a new trial at any time in cases where new evidence or testing were discovered to help demonstrate a person's innocence. The governor says there's already a pathway established for criminals to get a new trial. Under the current state law, new evidence can only be introduced 3 years after a conviction. Two people are hurt after falling off a cliff in Rutland County. It happened Saturday in Castleton near Cedar Point on Lake Bomasine. Rescue officials estimate the fall was 30 feet. They were taken to the hospital, but there's no word on their conditions. For WCNL News, I am Kathy Fleck.
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6: Last hours of the showers making their way through with the latest system. We'll look for cool highs in the upper 60s to lower 70s this afternoon, eventually fading into the 50s. The showers dry up this evening with clearing skies overnight. It's in the upper 60s to lower 70s this afternoon, eventually fading into the 50s. The showers dry up this

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3: Last hours of the showers making their way through with the latest system. We'll look for cool highs in the upper 60s to lower 70s this afternoon, eventually fading into the 50s. The showers dry up this evening with clearing skies overnight. That'll set up some sunshine, temperatures in the low and mid 80s on Wednesday, and 85 to 90 with more humidity in the air Thursday. Some scattered showers and storms expected with a cold front on Friday. From StormWatch 9 Weather Center, I'm meteorologist Kevin Skorupa.
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2: I'm Kathy Fleck for WCNL News. Governor Kelly Ayotte vetoed a bill that would have made a healthcare employee's rights not to participate in an abortion a state law in New Hampshire. In her veto message, the governor noted federal law already protects the religious beliefs and moral convictions of medical professionals and the right to decline to perform or assist an abortion. A spokesperson for Planned Parenthood of Northern New England thanked Ayotte for the veto on behalf of Granite Staters who, quote, overwhelmingly opposed this anti-abortion bill. The Celtics took the time to explain their decision to trade Jaylen Brown on Monday. In a press conference at the team's facility, president of basketball operations, Brad Stevens said they traded Brown to keep the team competitive, add more optionality with draft assets, and because the changes to the salary cap have made things more challenging, Boston sent Brown to the Philadelphia 76ers in exchange for Paul George, two first-round picks and two second-rounders. For WCNL News, I am Kathy Fleck.
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4: New York City's Legionnaire's Cluster on Manhattan's Upper East Side has now grown to 14 confirmed cases. Water cooling towers in those impacted neighborhoods are being tested. Legionnaire's disease, a severe type of pneumonia, is spread by inhaling Legionella-contaminated water vapors, not person-to-person, and it can be treated with antibiotics if detected early. A registered dietitian is raising awareness of the dangers of grilling meat and carcinogens. Here's Dr. Julia Zampano with the Cleveland Clinic.
5: When you grill meats, there are certain chemicals that can be released that have potential to be a carcinogen, which means it can lead to cancer growth or increased risk for cancer.
4: So Dr. Zampano says you might want to cut down on grilling hot dogs, sausages, and bacon. They increase the risk of exposure to carcinogens. She's recommending leaner meat. It's like chicken breast, turkey breast, and lean ground beef. Health update, I'm Sarah Lee Kessler.
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6: Last of the shower activity, drying up with clearing skies overnight. Lows will be in the 50s by morning. We jump into the low and mid 80s with a good deal of sunshine around on your Wednesday. Still fairly comfortable for the time being, but we're going to be adding humidity Thursday. Along with that, temperatures climbing between 85 and 90 with the sunshine in the afternoon. Small chance of a shower or storm, but that humidity eventually with a cold front will mean some showers and storms on Friday. From the Stormwatch 9 Weather Center, I'm meteorologist Kevin Skorupa.
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5: I'm Kathy Fleck for WCNL News. Vermont senators are joining others calling on President Trump to rethink a change he's proposing for the Department of Education. The Trump administration announced last month it would move special education and vocational rehab programs from the Education Department to Health and Human Services. Senators Peter Welch and Bernie Sanders and the entire Senate Democratic Caucus said yesterday these changes are illegal, and they urged him to immediately reverse course. They add these moves are Trump's latest move is part of his explicit effort to dismantle the Education Department. Bernie Sanders is facing calls to pull his endorsement in the Maine Senate race. Pennsylvania Democratic Senator John Fetterman said yesterday Senator Sanders should rescind his endorsement of Graham Plattner. A woman said yesterday Plattner raped her 5 years ago, but Plattner denies it. Fetterman told Fox News that Plattner is an absolute dirtbag and a predator, and Sanders should apologize for supporting him and apologize to the victims. For WCNL News, I am Kathy Fleck.
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6: Last of the shower activity, drying up with clearing skies overnight. Lows will be in the 50s by morning. We jump into the low and mid 80s with a good deal of sunshine around on your Wednesday. Still fairly comfortable for the time being, but we're going to be adding humidity Thursday. Along with that, temperatures climbing between 85 and 90 with the sunshine in the afternoon. Small chance of a shower or storm, but that humidity eventually with a cold front will mean some showers and storms on Friday. From the Stormwatch 9 Weather Center, I'm meteorologist Kevin Skorupa.
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5: Last of the shower activity drying up with clearing skies overnight. Lows will be in the 50s by morning. We jump into the low and mid 80s with a good deal of sunshine around on your Wednesday. Still fairly comfortable for the time being, but we're going to be adding humidity Thursday. Along with that, temperatures climbing between 85 and 90 with the sunshine in the afternoon. Small chance of a shower or storm, but that humidity eventually with a cold front will mean some showers and storms on Friday. From the Storm Watch 9 Weather Center, I'm meteorologist Kevin Skorupa.
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Thanks, Springfield, Chester, Windsor, Ascutney, and all over. 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
2: I'm Kathy Fleck for WCNL News. An off-duty police officer is recovering after being stabbed during an incident in Peterborough. Police were called to investigate a disturbance at a home on Grove Street Sunday and found a man dead of apparent gunshot wounds and the off-duty officer stabbed. The man who died was 24-year-old Jack Hutchings, and there's no word on the officer's condition. The incident was the result of an altercation between two neighbors, and the AG's office says this wasn't an officer-involved shooting. The Boston Red Sox hope to remain red hot. Boston has won each of its last three games entering tonight's contest. The Red Sox are visiting the Chicago White Sox for a three-game series. For WCNL News, I am Kathy Fleck.
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1: President Trump marked the launch of his new investment accounts for children while speaking from the Oval Office Monday. Trump said the accounts are absolutely incredible for kids.
2: And it's something I'm very proud of. Some people think it's going to be go down as one of the most important things we've done during the administration.
1: The U.S. government deposited $1,000 in many children's accounts.
2: $1,000 each into the Trump accounts of over 500,000 American children.
1: The Lone Star State's ready to give Wall Street a run for its money now that it's trading with a limited number of companies. Daria Albinger with details.
3: There's Wall Street and now there's Y'all Street. That's the nickname of the Texas Stock Exchange. The startup is based in Dallas. It's backed by more than $270 million from some financial heavyweights, including J.P. Morgan Chase. The fully electronic exchange is described as a lower-cost, highly transparent alternative to Wall Street, making it more accessible for small and mid-sized companies to go public.
1: And Senate Democrats want to push the minimum wage up to $25 an hour. That would be a huge jump for Texas, with experts predicting a ripple effect through the economy.
4: You never want to get the wage out of sync with what the economy will support, because that will just result in reduced employment.
1: Economist Rate Perryman says the minimum wage was never meant to be a living wage. It was designed for part-timers like students and retirees.
4: It's simply not workable in our economy.
1: Tesla has started testing robo-taxis in Austin that don't have a steering wheel or pedals. And experts who've been tracking the industry say that is a concerning trend.
5: There will be no possibility for a person, a driver, to come in, take control, move the vehicle.
1: That's attorney Trey Gober.
5: That's going to bring about an entirely new level of potential problem.
1: And the private sector did add 98,000 jobs in June. Most of them were in healthcare. Matt Mattinson reports.
6: That's according to payroll processor ADP. It's a bit lower than market forecasts of 110,000 new jobs. Aside from healthcare, trade, transportation, and finance also saw growth.
1: I'm Monica Nelson with your consumer and business news.
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7: Last of the shower activity drying up with clearing skies overnight. Lows will be in the 50s by morning. We jump into the low and mid 80s with a good deal of sunshine around on your Wednesday. Still fairly comfortable for the time being, but we're going to be adding humidity Thursday. Along with that, temperatures climbing between 85 and 90 with the sunshine in the afternoon. Small chance of a shower or storm, but that humidity eventually with a cold front will mean some showers and storms on Friday. From the Storm Watch 9 Weather Center, I'm meteorologist Kevin Skorupa.
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3: I'm Kathy Fleck for WCNL News. New Hampshire is among the list of New England states seeking more than $1 billion in utility refunds. This request comes after it was determined the return on equity allowed for transmission owners in the region was higher than justified, and utilities are being ordered to issue refunds. That includes $150 million that was from Granite State ratepayers. Several utilities have already appealed this decision. The price of gas in New Hampshire is continuing to go down. The average cost for regular is $3.83 a gallon. That's 6 cents less than a week ago. AAA reports the current national average is $3.78 per gallon. For WCNL News, I am Kathy Fleck.
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4: Last of the shower activity, drying up with clearing skies overnight. Lows will be in the 50s by morning. We jump into the low and mid-80s with a good deal of sunshine around on your Wednesday. Still fairly comfortable for the time being, but we're going to be adding humidity Thursday. Along with that, temperatures climbing between 85 and 90 with the sunshine in the afternoon. Small chance of a shower or storm, but that humidity eventually with a cold front will mean some showers and storms on Friday. From the Storm Watch 9 Weather Center, I'm meteorologist Kevin Skorupa.
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3: Last of the shower activity drying up with clearing skies overnight. Lows will be in the 50s by morning. We jump into the low and mid 80s with a good deal of sunshine around on your Wednesday. Still fairly comfortable for the time being, but we're going to be adding humidity Thursday. Along with that, temperatures climbing between 85 and 90 with the sunshine in the afternoon. Small chance of a shower or storm, but that humidity eventually with a cold front will mean some showers and storms on Friday. From the Stormwatch 9 Weather Center, I'm meteorologist Kevin Skorupa.
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3: I'm Kathy Fleck for WCNL News. Governor Ayotte is vetoing a measure giving those convicted of a crime more time to seek a new trial. That legislation would have allowed offenders to request a new trial at any time in cases where new evidence or testing were discovered to help demonstrate a person's innocence. The governor says there's already a pathway established for criminals to get a new trial. Under the current state law, new evidence can only be introduced 3 years after a conviction. Two people are hurt after falling off a cliff in Rutland County. It happened Saturday in Castleton near Cedar Point on Lake Bomasine. Rescue officials estimate the fall was 30 feet. They were taken to the hospital, but there's no word on their conditions. For WCNL News, I am Kathy Fleck.
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0: 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When you listen to WCNL, you never have to worry about what our DJs will say. We don't play music that makes you blush, and we're safe to listen to with the kids in the car. 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More of the biggest variety of country music is next on WCNL Country.
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4: The U.S. has been bounced from the World Cup after a Malik Tillman goal in the 31st minute tied the game briefly. Belgium responded with a goal less than 2 minutes later and added on from there. The U.S. is eliminated in the round of 16, 4-1. Team USA coach Mauricio Pochettino.
5: We didn't show what normally that team can show, and that is a reality.
4: The U.S. still without a World Cup quarterfinal appearance since 2002. Belgium, meanwhile, advances to Friday's quarters facing Spain, who eliminated Cristiano Ronaldo and Portugal 1-0. NFL DB Terrion Arnold, released by the Lions last week after felony kidnapping and robbery charges, has cleared waivers and is a free agent. Meanwhile, veteran DB Rasul Douglas, who played with Miami last season, has a new home, agreeing to a free agent deal with Washington. And among the baseball last night, Shohei Ohtani had three hits, including a home run. Dodgers beat Colorado in 11 innings. The Dodgers, the first team in the majors to 60 wins. I'm Matt McCoy.
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6: Last of the shower activity drying up with clearing skies overnight. Lows will be in the 50s by morning. We jump into the low and mid 80s with a good deal of sunshine around on your Wednesday. Still fairly comfortable for the time being, but we're going to be adding humidity Thursday. Along with that, temperatures climbing between 85 and 90 with the sunshine in the afternoon. Small chance of a shower or storm, but that humidity eventually with a cold front will mean some showers and storms on Friday. From the Storm Watch 9 Weather Center, I'm meteorologist Kevin Skorupa.
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5: I'm Kathy Fleck for WCNL News. Governor Kelly Ayotte vetoed a bill that would have made a healthcare employee's rights not to participate in an abortion a state law in New Hampshire. In her veto message, the governor noted federal law already protects the religious beliefs and moral convictions of medical professionals and the right to decline to perform or assist an abortion. A spokesperson for Planned Parenthood of Northern New England thanked Ayotte for the veto on behalf of Granite Staters who, quote, overwhelmingly opposed this anti-abortion bill. The Celtics took the time to explain their decision to trade Jaylen Brown on Monday. In a press conference at the team's facility, president of basketball operations, Brad Stevens said they traded Brown to keep the team competitive, add more optionality with draft assets, and because the changes to the salary cap have made things more challenging, Boston sent Brown to the Philadelphia 76ers in exchange for Paul George, 2 first-round picks and 2 second-rounders. For WCNL News, I am Kathy Fleck.
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6: Last of the shower activity, drying up with clearing skies overnight. Lows will be in the 50s by morning. We jump into the low and mid 80s with a good deal of sunshine around on your Wednesday. Still fairly comfortable for the time being, but we're going to be adding humidity Thursday. Along with that, temperatures climbing between 85 and 90 with the sunshine.

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4: Last of the shower activity drying up with clearing skies overnight. Lows will be in the 50s by morning. We jump into the low and mid 80s with a good deal of sunshine around on your Wednesday. Still fairly comfortable for the time being, but we're going to be adding humidity Thursday. Along with that, temperatures climbing between 85 and 90 with the sunshine in the afternoon. Small chance of a shower or storm, but that humidity eventually with a cold front will mean some showers and storms on Friday. From the Stormwatch 9 Weather Center, I'm meteorologist Kevin Skorupa.
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9: Last of the shower activity, drying up with clearing skies overnight. Lows will be in the 50s by morning. We jump into the low and mid-80s with a good deal of sunshine around on your Wednesday. Still fairly comfortable for the time being, but we're going to be adding humidity Thursday. Along with that, temperatures climbing between 85 and 90 with the sunshine in the afternoon. Small chance of a shower or storm, but that humidity eventually with a cold front will mean some showers and storms on Friday. From the Stormwatch 9 Weather Center, I'm meteorologist Kevin Skorupa.
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1: The devil went down to Georgia. He was looking for a soul to steal. He was in a bind because he was way behind and he was willing to make a deal. When he came across this young man sawing on a fiddle and playing it hot, and the devil jumped up on a hickory stump and said, "Boy, let me tell you what. I guess you didn't know it, but I'm a fiddle player too. And if you'd care to take a dare, I'll make a bet with you. Now you play pretty good fiddle, boy, but give the devil his due. I bet a fiddle of gold against your soul, because I think I'm better than you." The boy said, "My name's Johnny, and it might be a sin, but I'll take your bet, and you're going to regret, because I'm the best as ever been."

The devil bowed his head because he knew that he'd been beat. And he laid that golden fiddle on the ground at Johnny's feet. Johnny said, "Devil, just come on back if you ever want to try again. I done told you once, you son of a gun, I'm

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